0: Sentence handed down. As Bernard, my three boys and myself are serving a life sentence since the murder of our beloved Natalie. But hopefully it will serve to deter and to help stop violence against women and girls in this country.
1: The Royal Navy says its thoughts are with the families of three service personnel killed in a helicopter crash. The aircraft came down during a training exercise yesterday. Donald Trump says the Strait of Hormuz will immediately reopen once the memorandum of understanding between the US and Iran is signed. He says negotiators are trying to separate the issue of the shipping lane and the hostilities between Israel and Hezbollah in Lebanon. Iran insists any peace agreement reached with America must include Beirut. Mr. Trump's reiterated claims that the Iranians will agree to not have a nuclear weapon.
2: The negotiation itself has gone very well, actually. It might not happen, you know, who knows? But if it happens, it could happen like over the weekend.
1: A Labour MP is suing Elon Musk's ex-AI. Jess Asato is accusing his Grok chatbot of creating fake sexualized images of her. And Europe's first universal theme park in Bedfordshire will be built with £1.3 billion of taxpayer support. The government's upped its investment from £500 million. That's the latest. I'm Laura Safe.
3: This is Cross Rhythms Plymouth.
4: Welcome. You've heard nothing yet.
5: God is looking for young men and women who are prepared to live amongst this world as it is, but do not bow to the spirit of the age, but will have God's Holy Spirit in their life and will see things through.
6: Reformation. We've only just begun. Reformation of a generation.

rise up tonight with a greater readiness. Let us stand with a greater determination, and let us move on in these powerful days, these days of challenge. Like anybody, I would like to live a long life. Longevity has its place, but I'm not concerned about that now. I just want to do God's will. And he's allowed me to go up to the mountain. And I've looked over, and I've seen the promised land. I may not get there with you, but I want you to know tonight that we as a people will get to the promised land. Seen the glory.

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Instead, they put it on its stand, and it gives light to everyone in the house. In the same way, let your light shine before men, that they may see your good deeds and praise your Father who is in heaven. 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

0: we were singing this tonight. 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All I want is you.
1: Yes, God.
0: There's power being released in your life when you sing that. Some of you, because you're going to sing this right now, something's going to click and you're going to begin to live life exactly like that. I mean this. We're going to declare this because this is what we're going after. An entire generation of young people that say, I don't want anything the world offers. All I want is God. He's the only one that satisfies me. And I want you to sing this song, just the bridge. I want you to sing this, and I want you to declare it. I want you to sing it at the top of your lungs. I want to make sure you know that people within a 30-foot radius can hear your voice. I really mean this. I want you to sing this as loud as you can because I will.

was once lost, or I didn't think I was. I didn't know anything about being lost. I was just getting on with my life. I was sexually abused when I was growing up, and I was slowly getting harder and harder to the world and didn't know I was. And then God touched me when I was 28, and he actually spoke to me personally, and I couldn't believe that. Why would God speak to somebody like me? It was just an incredible time, because he said, I really understand why you've hardened your heart, but remember, I died for you. And that just shook me. It really threw me. And since then, he's blessed me. He's healed me of all the past hurts. He's still dealing with some things, but he'll do that as and when.

0: and he's blessed me with a wonderful husband and two gorgeous children. And I just say he can touch anybody. It doesn't matter what you've done, who you are. Even if you're the abuser, he can still touch you if you'll turn to him. He's a wonderful, good God, and he just loves you.
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4: From the Sky News Centre at 2, Hampshire's Chief Constable has rejected claims of two-tier policing, a suggestion people are treated differently depending on who they are.
5: I do not think policing is racist. There are racist individuals within policing, of course there are, and there have always been, and we will tackle that and deal with it. But it is not any anti-community.
4: Alexis Boones also apologised to the family of 18-year-old Henry Novak. He was stabbed, then handcuffed, when his Sikh killer made a false accusation of racism. Sir Keir Starmer's condemned Nigel Farage for saying the reaction should be one of rage. A man who faked a YouTube live stream to give him a false alibi has been jailed for the murder of his pregnant girlfriend in County Armagh. Stephen McCullough will spend at least 31 years behind bars. Three people have died after a Royal Navy helicopter crashed in Devon. It happened during a training exercise yesterday morning. MI5 is warning spies from China could be posing as recruitment agents to trick British officials into giving them state secrets. The Five Eyes group, made up of the UK, US, Australia, Canada and New Zealand agencies, alleges the countries could be using sites like LinkedIn to advertise fake jobs to get information. China's previously denied allegations of spying. The head midwife at one hospital has labelled the state of maternity care in England heartbreaking. Analysis of NHS figures reveals a growing number of traumatic births, with one in 35 women suffering a serious tear in the past year. A national investigation is underway. The government's new maternity advisor, Michelle Welsh, had an emergency C-section.
6: I was lucky. I walked out of the hospital with my son, and that is the word that actually is driving me on and on with the work that I do, because maternity care should never ever be about luck. It should be about safe and compassionate services.
4: World number one Aryna Sabalenka says she feels like quitting tennis. She's been knocked out of the French Open. That's the latest. I'm Laura Safe.
3: This is Cross Rhythms Plymouth.

The lights went out when death acclaimed its victory. The king of love had given up his life.

14 years ago, I gave my life to Jesus. And the reason I gave my life to Jesus, I grew up in a church, a Church of England church, and I thought I knew God all my life. I went and lived my life on my own, and I ended up on drugs. I ended up going through a divorce, and I just felt as though I'd come to a point in my life where I wanted to commit suicide. It was at that time in my life, even when Billy Graham was at Anfield, I wanted to go and I didn't go. But what happened was a girl was knocked over in a road accident, and all I wanted was the peace that this girl's mum and dad had.

0: seeing her son die a few years before that. And I was of all the things that they hadn't told me about God, they had a wonderful peace. They had a wonderful peace. And I wanted that peace, so I knew that I had to get close to God to get that peace.
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2: From the Sky News Centre at 3, the leader of the police watchdogs urging people to stop speculating about Henry Novak's murder, saying discussing it could prejudice the investigation. The 18-year-old died in handcuffs after being stabbed, having been falsely accused of racism by his Sikh attacker in Southampton. Southampton MP Satvir Kaur says she's concerned about a rise in anti-Sikh attitudes and that she's received death threats herself.
3: In this country, we don't do collective punishment. One person's evil act does not represent an entire community, but there's particular individuals that are looking to penalise entire communities who are really scared and worried right now.
2: Reviews found some Jewish patients and staff feel the need to hide their religious identity. The head of a review into anti-Semitism in the health service is calling on the NHS to be a responsible employer. The US State Department's announced that Israel and Lebanon have agreed to bringing in a ceasefire. Tehran says any agreement is contingent on an end to the fighting between Hezbollah militants in Lebanon and the Israeli military. Hundreds of women with ovarian cancer are due to be offered a new treatment after it was approved for NHS use in England. A significant proportion with the disease are not diagnosed until it's at a later stage, meaning it's harder to treat. It's the first ovarian cancer treatment in 20 years. Victoria Clare's from the charity Overcome.
4: This treatment gives hope and quality of life and length of life to people at point of platinum resistance. So when the treatments that are available previously were just not working. But also, it actually gives hope to the whole community.
2: It's claimed the government's youth employment drive's being challenged as young people face a starter jobs drought. The Work Foundation says the number available for young people in 2025 and 26 was the lowest since the COVID pandemic. And Aldi remained the UK's cheapest supermarket last month, which analysis put Waitrose as the most expensive. That's the latest. I'm Laura Safe.
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1: And the

Very good evening and welcome to Breakthrough Nights. Tonight is for those who relate to the lyrics of that song. That's called Psalm 69. Find it in your Bible. Save me, for the waters cover me. I'm weary of my crying. I'm stuck in the mire. Can you relate to some of those lyrics? That sense of waiting for God. Something like my heart, you say my heart fails as I wait for my God. It's not a running away from God, it's not a giving up. It's just feeling the cost of standing and standing. Whatever that standing might be in, what troubles, trials, challenges, stretching. I was talking to somebody today, actually, and the Bible's full of it. I mean, Hebrews is a real cheery one. It's something like, don't despise the Lord's discipline. The Lord disciplines those he loves. He disciplines his sons, I think it says. No discipline feels nice at the time, but later on, it brings forth a harvest of righteousness. And that's it. Do we trust God in what he's doing, in stretching us? There's another verse I'm loving at the moment from Job. Job 36:15, I think it is. And in it, he says, God gets our attention through adversity. Is he getting your attention through the challenges? And what's he saying to you once he's got your attention? Good evening.

heart and my flesh cry out for you. Part of the same thing as Psalm 69, really, that sense of being in a place where you're just waiting for God to come through, but where is he? And like David said, King David, I love the fact it's King David who wrote that psalm. And he's just saying that I'm weary for my crying. It's just the longevity, how much God would stretch you. I tell you what, there's something I feel, I don't know whether it's biblical or not, please correct me if it's wrong, but I feel like the more I walk on with God, the longer he stretches me for. It's not like it gets less and less. And as I get more mature, he doesn't need to test me as much. I feel like he tests me more. And it feels like as I'm getting older in my faith, just the period of time or the amount of things I'm standing in. And I don't know why, just the way it is. But like I said earlier in Hebrews, do not make light of the Lord's discipline. The Lord disciplines those he loves. You might want to sing this song as a prayer, though.

rivers of grace. Come, Jesus, come. We're talking about being stretched, being tested to the point that you're weary and you're crying out. And last week, I think it was, I talked a little bit about fear and how God was saying to me how the opposite of fear is trust. It's not peace, it's trust. He'll keep in perfect peace those whose hearts and minds are fixed on him because they trust in him. So the foundation is trust, and it brings about the fruit of peace, the fruit of the Holy Spirit, peace. So God's teaching us to trust him, and a lot of the waiting that he wants us to do is waiting in trust, waiting patiently. Even, I think, one of the Psalms in the Amplified Version says, waiting silently. There comes a point that your rest in him, your trust in him, your confidence in him means that you're willing to just keep waiting, knowing that he's for you, not against you. Big scripture for me in my life. When Jesus comes out to the disciples in the storm and he was walking on the water, he says, take courage, I am. Not I'm going to do this, I'm going to do that. He just says, take courage, I am. Because I am, you're all right. That's the position of trust.

Christy Knockers and her version of the song Waiting Here For You. There's a scripture that says, blessed are those who hunger and thirst for righteousness, for they'll be filled. Sometimes God brings us to that point of hungering and thirsting.

One of my all-time favourite worship songs. In fact, it was the one that brought me back to Jesus many, many years ago. Now, Leland had a powerful album out called City of God, and on it is a little-known song called Ark. And it's really important, the message in this song. Basically, it's just saying, build yourself an ark, which is really abiding in Him, finding your place in Him, the place of peace, the place of trust, the place where your confidence is in Him. And when you found that place, you're able to withstand and stand in whatever storms that might come your way.

think the last couple of songs I've been saying something about that place of waiting, that place of stretch, and that place of testing also becomes a place of worship and deepening intimacy with God. That scripture from Job, God gets our attention through adversity. What does that attention do? It causes us to face areas in our heart, like the compromises in our heart, the deceitfulness in our heart, the sinfulness in our heart, where we're not really seeking Him, where we're not running after Him, things like that. He's not our first love. It deals with our lukewarmness, that kind of thing. So God loves us so much that He'll allow us to be tested and go through difficulties. However, you'll also get to see Him come to you, to run to you, to feel deeper intimacy with Him. And there's no better experience for you to have.

Isn't that a nice little vignette? It's called The Pain You Let Me Feel. That sums up very nicely what tonight's show has been about. We'll end with this one, All of a Sudden. Good night.

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2: From the Sky News Centre at 4, Hampshire's chief constable says the officers who arrested Henry Novak before he died in handcuffs have been taken off frontline policing duties. One of the four involved has already resigned. The 18-year-old was falsely accused of racism by his Sikh attacker in Southampton in December, who's since been jailed. Alexis Boones reiterated his apology to the student's family.
3: When you watch that video, it's a total tragedy. The reason I want to be really clear here today is that we are apologising and have apologised for the fact that Henry was arrested and that he was handcuffed at that time, and we're very sorry for that.
2: The police watchdog's urging people not to speculate over Henry Novak's murder, saying discussing it risks prejudicing the investigation. The government says it intends to make reforms following a review into concerns over anti-Semitism in the NHS. Lord Mann's found some Jewish patients and staff feel the need to hide their religion. MI5 is warning spies from China could be posing as recruitment agents to trick British officials into giving them state secrets. The Five Eyes group, which the UK is part of, alleges the country could use sites like LinkedIn to advertise fake jobs. China's previously denied allegations of spying. There are calls for parents to be given more guidance on the safe use of baby slings. Experts at Durham University want people to be better educated on the potential dangers. Ellen Lithgow is from the charity The Lullaby Trust.
4: We know that parents and carers kind of use slings and carriers for a number of reasons, but we know that they're not always used safely. And the risk of these accidents happening, we think, appear to be greatest when a baby's airway is blocked. And that's why it's really important that families read the latest guidance on how to safely use slings and carriers.
2: US actor Shia LaBeouf has pleaded guilty to battery charges. It's after he punched people outside a bar in New Orleans in February. And Arina Sabalenka says she fell into a dark hole mentally after her French Open tennis exit. The world number one went out in the quarterfinals. That's the latest. I'm Laura Say.
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0: I believe in God because I really believe that he made it possible for me to believe. I suppose that's a new slant in a way. But I do remember that Jesus asked his friends once a question, and he said, "Who do you really think I am?" And one of them said, "You're Christ, God's Son." And Jesus said to him, "Well, you're right, but you wouldn't actually have known that unless God, my Father, had shown it to you." So this idea that we don't understand until God shows us is everywhere, actually, in the Bible. I suppose you could say to that, "Well, bully for you, pull up the ladder, Jack. Mustn't it be great to be on the inside?" But Jesus didn't actually see it like that. His line was, "Well, God's got his arms open wide to welcome. It's your unwillingness to come that's the real problem." We're told that God is against the proud and those who think they don't need him, and yet he's on the side of humble people who come to him and say that they feel they can't come to faith unless God shows them how to do it. But I suppose you'd expect that from God, really, wouldn't you?
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2: From the Sky News Centre at 5, the leader of the police watchdog wants people to stop speculating about Henry Novak's murder, saying it could prejudice the investigation. The 18-year-old died in handcuffs after being stabbed, having been falsely accused of racism by the Sikh attacker in Southampton in December. The officers who arrested Mr. Novak have been taken off frontline policing duties. Southampton MP Satvir Kaur says anti-Sikh hate crime has risen.
3: In this country, we don't do collective punishment. One person's evil act does not represent an entire community, but there's particular individuals that are looking to penalise entire communities who are really scared and worried right now.
2: And reviews found some Jewish patients and staff feel the need to hide their religious identity. The head of a review into anti-Semitism in the health service is calling on the NHS to be an inclusive employer. The US State Department's announced that Israel and Lebanon have agreed to bring in a ceasefire. Tehran says any agreement is contingent on an end to the fighting between Hezbollah in Lebanon and the Israeli military. Hundreds of women with ovarian cancer to be offered a new treatment after it was approved by NHS England. A significant proportion with the disease are diagnosed at a later stage, meaning it's harder to treat. It's the first ovarian cancer treatment in 20 years for the health service. Victoria Clare's from the charity Overcome.
4: This treatment gives hope and quality of life and length of life to people at point of platinum resistance. So when the treatments that are available previously were just not working. But also, it actually gives hope to the whole community.
2: Travellers on the London Underground are being warned to expect disruption again. Members of the RMT union are taking part in a tube strike over a four-day working week. And Molly Mae Hague and Tommy Fury have had their second baby. The reality TV stars had their first daughter, called Bambi, in January 2023. That's the latest. I'm Laura Faith.
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0: I believe in God because first and foremost I look at the world around me and I can't believe it's just an accident. I think that a fantastic mind must have put that together. But most importantly, I look at the evidence of my own life and how it's changed. Before I was a Christian, I used to play a lot of rugby. My social life revolved around the rugby club and getting drunk at weekends and going out with the lads and all that kind of stuff. I found that belief in God and trusting in Him kind of starts to change the way that you live your life, so that you start trying to put other things before yourself, make other things a priority. And whilst that's hard, you find that a miraculous thing happens and you get set free.
1: Get set free.
0: Life has a purpose, a meaning, and a direction that it simply didn't have before. There's a lot of freedom in looking outwards and living your life for something outside of yourself. Because I think that's the way we were made to be.
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It's good to hear the people singing. 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Everybody on the balcony, okay? And all the people on the floor. Everybody, lift your hands. We're gonna dance upon injustice. You know, there's a great story. It talks about the people of Israel standing at the edge of the Red Sea with no hope of getting across. Anybody feel that way? No way of getting to the other side. Well, tonight, people, we are going to the other side.

It seems that this entire generation has lost its sense of purpose. We build solid houses but cannot construct lasting homes. We are smarter but not wiser, bigger but not stronger. We know more but understand less. We write more books but fail to take the time to read them.

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4: From the Sky News Centre at 6, Hampshire's chief constable says the officers who arrested Henry Nowak before he died in handcuffs have been taken off frontline policing duties. One of the four involved has already resigned. The 18-year-old was falsely accused of racism by his Sikh attacker in Southampton in December, who's since been jailed. Alexis Boones reiterated his apologies to the university student's family.
5: When you watch that video, it's a total tragedy. The reason I want to be really clear here today is that we are apologising and have apologised for the fact that Henry was arrested and that he was handcuffed at that time, and we're very sorry for that.
4: MI5 is alleging Chinese spies are targeting UK government and military staff on job websites. A bulletin released by the Five Eyes powers claims they're trying to access classified or sensitive information. Our security and defence editor Deborah Haynes has been looking at the group's warning.
6: It said they place bogus job adverts for foreign policy and defence analysts on platforms like LinkedIn. Candidates are pressured to provide information that isn't in the public domain, with the fake recruiters ultimately hoping to get their hands on privileged information that helps China.
4: Beijing's previously denied spying accusations. A review's found some Jewish patients and staff in the NHS feel the need to hide their religious identity. Lord John Mann, who was tasked with looking into the issue last year, says some are suffering in silence. US actor Shia LaBeouf has pleaded guilty to battery charges after punching people outside a bar in New Orleans in February. He's been ordered to attend an alcohol treatment program. Elon Musk's on course to be the world's first trillionaire. His SpaceX company set a $135 share price as it plans a record-breaking stock market debut. And England's exam regulators warned the threat of pupils using high-tech smart devices to cheat in exams shouldn't be underestimated. Ofqual says mobile phones and smart device use has been the most common form of cheating in every summer exam series since 2018. That's the latest. I'm Imani Rana.
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Savior, Jesus the Healer, Jesus the Baptizer of the Holy Spirit, Jesus the Coming King, the complete redemption of the mortal body is the hope of the saved.

no matter how long you live, money, material things, none of that stuff will ever really totally fulfill you. God has created all of us with a void, so to speak, in our soul that can only be filled by Him. And no matter how much we try to fill it with all of these other things, we still feel like there's something missing. And that missing feeling that we're feeling, the answer is Christ. And if you want to accept Jesus Christ as your personal Savior and receive eternal life, just say this prayer and repeat after me. Dear Jesus, I know I'm a sinner, and I need you in my life desperately. Jesus, I thank you for dying on the cross for my sins. And I now invite you into my life. I want you to be the Lord and Savior of my life. Thank you, Lord, for saving me. Now, that prayer that you just prayed is that simple. If you just prayed that prayer and you believed it in your heart, you have been saved. And it may not feel like anything on the inside, or you may not feel all warm and fuzzy, or you may. Either way, you are now a child of the King, King Jesus. And there's two scriptures that come to mind off the top of my head. John 3:16 and Romans 10:9 to kind of help you get started on your walk with Christ. Again, I just want to encourage you to find a good Bible teaching church and spend some time daily in His Word, the Holy Bible. And God bless you all.

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6: From the Sky News Centre at 7, the head of the police watchdogs urged people not to speculate about the murder of Henry Nowak. It's investigating the way Hampshire officers responded to the student stabbing last year. He was accused of racism and handcuffed as he lay dying. Reform leader Nigel Farage has suggested forces now have an anti-white bias. Here's former chair of the Black Police Association, Leroy Logan.
7: It makes me laugh. And it's a serious thing, and I shouldn't laugh. What does that mean? How can a majority white organisation be anti people that look like them? It's a total contradiction and it's foolishness.
6: Israel and Lebanon have agreed to renew their ceasefire, which the US said is contingent on a complete cessation of attacks from Hezbollah. Israel's ambassador to the US says there'll be consequences if the militia group doesn't comply. Experts say new parents should be given more guidance on the safe use of baby slings. They're calling for better education before people use them. A survey suggests parents generally learned how to use them by reading the manufacturer's instructions from social media or internet blogs. Professor Helen Ball is director of the Durham Infancy and Sleep Centre at the university.
8: Parents aren't very clear about where to find guidance about using things, slings and carriers safely. So we feel as though some national guidance would actually be helpful for parents around the time they have their baby or are buying their first baby carrier.
6: Travellers can expect disruption again today, as the second tube strike of the week's likely to bring some lines to a standstill. It's part of a row with the RMT union about a four-day working week. Aldi remained the UK's cheapest supermarket last month. The consumer champion Which has analysed prices at eight of Britain's biggest food stores. And Sir David Beckham's to receive a star on the Hollywood Walk of Fame. The former England captain will be honoured at a ceremony in LA next week. That's the latest. I'm Imani Rana.
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his second full-length project is a high-energy hip-hop release. I've been up late, thinking straight by my Have you heard about it? Centered on the theme of trusting God's plan even when life feels uncertain. And featuring guest artists like Torrin Wells and Tommy Royale. It's available now

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you feel your mistakes are holding you back. Maybe you've been hurt so deeply, you wonder if moving forward is even possible. Here is the good news. God is not done with you yet. The Bible is full of people who failed, just like David, who fell, just like Joseph, and who ran away, just like Jonah.

0: Fear is the latest release from NF and is a deeply vulnerable project that sees him shift towards a more acoustic pop rap sound.
1: Is this what you want now? On the verge, on the edge. Is this what you want now?
0: It's a gritty 6-track collection marked by raw emotion, exploring fear, honesty, and mental health. 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Sorry.

In the verse of Semi-Charmed Life, Third Eye Blind sing, "In the city we tripped on the urge to feel alive, and now I'm struggling to survive." In the 1930s, urban anthropologist Lewis Wirth warned that the secularisation of the emerging post-industrial society would produce anonymity, loss of sustaining belief systems, family breakdown, widespread depression and social isolation.

0: no wonder that people are crying for something else when what they have isn't providing them with the satisfaction and fulfillment they crave. Faith is as vital in urban living as it was in pre-industrial society, and is alive and well in many fast-growing communities of faith, or churches as we used to call them.
1: Life, baby, I want something else.
0: Do some church shopping if supermarkets aren't fulfilling you. This is John Smith.
2: If you had one shot, one opportunity, this is everything you ever wanted, one moment, would you capture it or just let it slip?

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1: From Smeaton's Tower to the Mayflower, this is Cross Rhythms Plymouth. 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
7: From the Sky News Centre at 8. The man who represented the family of murdered teenager Stephen Lawrence says Nigel Farage is talking nonsense following Henry Novak's death. The 18-year-old was arrested as he lay dying in Southampton in December, falsely accused of racial abuse by his Sikh murderer. The Reform UK leader claims there's anti-white prejudice in the police. Barrister Michael Mansfield says he's wrong.
8: What is shocking is that we have not grasped the real nettle here. You don't treat everybody the same. That's the whole point. We are a diverse, integrated nation of many, many different sources. They can't all be treated the same.
7: The police watchdog chief's urging people to stop speculating about Henry's murder. Israel and Lebanon have agreed a renewed ceasefire deal, but it's reliant on Hezbollah stopping their attacks across the region. Iranian leaders say they won't agree to end the conflict unless a ceasefire also covers Lebanon. Intelligence services are warning China is using job sites like LinkedIn to get access to sensitive information. MI5 says Beijing's targeting government and military staff with bogus job vacancies. Hundreds of women with ovarian cancer are due to be offered a new treatment after it was approved for NHS use in England. A significant proportion with the disease are not diagnosed until it's at a later stage, meaning it's harder to treat. Victoria Clare from the charity Overcome says this is game-changing.
9: This treatment gives hope and quality of life and length of life to people at point of platinum resistance. So when the treatments that are available previously were just not working. But also, it actually gives hope to the whole community.
7: One in three employers are likely to make staff redundancies by the start of 2027. The conciliation service ACAS says bigger companies are more likely to lay off employees than smaller firms are. And former England captain Sir David Beckham's to be honoured with a star on the Hollywood Walk of Fame. A special ceremony will take place next week. That's the latest. I'm Imani Rana.
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what you did when the apostles were called. Do what you did following Pentecost. Do what you did with Saul of Tarsus and Augustine and Luther and Calvin and John.

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0: 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Kate, welcome to the studio. Great
1: Thank
0: to have you
1: for
0: here.
1: Having me.
0: And tell us then a little bit about Aggies overall. What is Aggies? What do you do as a charity? And then a little bit about your involvement as well.
1: Okay, so we are Dame Agnes Weston's Royal Navy Charity, or Aggies for short, started 150 years ago by Agnes Weston, or Dame Agnes Weston as she became. And we're fairly well known in Plymouth because we used to run something called the Royal Sailors Rest, which was in Devonport until the 1990s, I believe.
0: Right.
1: So we got many people that have stayed in the rest, and it was originally, the charity was set up by Aggie to look after and to befriend sailors who perhaps came off ship, may have had a lot of money in their hand, maybe no home to go to, and the only place they could really go to was perhaps somewhere to where they could have a drink. Aggie was part of the temperance movement, so it was no alcohol, although it's not a specific thing of the charity today. I enjoy a glass of wine, but that's how it was started. So it was a safe place for people to go. She opened up her home and had people in, and that hospitality transfers through to what we do today. So it started as somewhere safe for people to go, for the sailors to go, to befriend. She used to write letters with them, give them a space to eat and feel safe and welcome. And we do very similar things today with the welcome that we extend and the support that we give to the Royal Navy now.
0: Amazing. And so that her involvement years ago, sort of, you might not know this, I'm putting you on the spot, but
1: okay.
0: Where did that come from for her? Like, why was she so passionate to get involved in the Navy? Was it family connections or husband, or what was her connection to it?
1: I do know this, and the reason I do is she's a complete inspiration. So it's funny that yesterday happened to be the 8th of March was International Women's Day. So for
0: sure.
1: Me, she's not a person that I knew about much until I started working for the charity, which is my own fault. I should have learned more about my local history. But she was a Christian lady, brought up in the Christian church, and when she reached the age where perhaps she should start towing the line as to what people thought she should be doing with her life,
0: Right. She
1: sort of took a moment to go and discover and research and work out what God wanted her to do. And it was very much a faith in action ministry, and she was different for the time. And she didn't like being told what to do.
0: Right.
1: It's a little bit like myself, which isn't good really. That's why I'd be terrible actually in the Navy.
0: Right.
1: I like to support them. But yeah, she basically went, and her heart was to go and find out what God wanted for her
0: Nice. In
1: her life, what her purpose was, why she was born, why she was here, and to go and make that difference.
0: Wow.
1: And what's amazing is that when you join the charity on your induction, we are told, be her now. And that's amazing. So it's very simple. It's a very busy job. It's a great job. But it's a very simple thing, is that take what she did back then and do that now.
0: That's amazing. So she saw, so in that kind of seeking for, you know, purpose for her life and what God wanted for her and what she felt, she obviously saw a need. She obviously saw there was a real need for these sailors to have that rest, to have that kind of place to recuperate. And interesting you say it about the temperance, because, you know, there's a kind of assumption, isn't there? There's a kind of, I suppose, a sort of cliche that goes with sailors as to drink and be drunk. And when you rest, you just go and have a drink. And, you know, going back many years, that's kind of the impression people have of sailors. But they're people, right? They need help. They need support. They need someone to listen to them and all of that. So I suppose that was, I guess, the sort of need that she saw and thought, well, hang on, maybe I can help here in that sense.
1: Yeah, the need, I think, was, as it is today, a sense of needing a community and a safe haven, which is why a lot of the places that we work alongside chaplaincy in within naval bases are called havens. Not all of them, but many of them. And she saw people coming, off ships, and there were very few places where they were welcome.
0: Sure.
1: And not all of them had families. Not all of them were literate.
0: Yeah,
1: so
0: yeah.
1: Where it comes from is a place and a space for people to meet, be safe, and be wanted. And she also took the time over the years to develop where people could, what people could do with their finance as well. So she actually helped set up bank accounts for people so that money they were given would get to where it was needed and not just get spent within the first 100 meters of the dockyard.
0: And I get, there you go, there comes the kind of temperance side of it again, because otherwise you're thinking, you go into pubs for that community, you go to the drinking community for that community, you end up with maybe outcomes that aren't entirely wholesome and don't help you in your life long term. And those things are all too easy for any of us to get involved in. But to have that as a sailor coming off ship all those years ago and through the time since, and, you know, off, whether you're a Marine coming from deployment, there's all kinds of stuff, I imagine, that you need to be able to unpack and then get back into the real world. And all of that transition as well must be huge.
1: Absolutely. Yeah, people come, well, you say come home, so deployment is part of it, but separation is just as acute if somebody happens to be working alongside or on shore. But even if you're an hour and a half from your family and you are staying within the dockyard or on a ship or on a submarine, you're still separated. And a lot of what Aggies does is to try and connect people. So one of the initiatives we have, a project that we have, which is long-standing now, is called Storybook Waves. And it's an amazing project where people can, for no money at all, just record a story for their family, for their little ones. But we also do sort of like Mother's Day, etc. And they've got a range of books they can record. It takes about 20 minutes. No one's going to watch them like you are me today. No one's going to watch them while they're recording. And they can put a message on it, and then it gets edited by a team of trained volunteers and sound effects put on. The family get a pack with a little medal and the copy of the book and other well-being things, and basically it's tailored to that family. So any kind of separation, this project will help with, as well as when people are obviously deployed in a way. And yeah, like you say, when people come back, they can do that before they go. But when they come back, there is that need for them to unpack stuff and just to readjust. And just become, you know, living at home again, or living on base again. Whatever that need is, we are there. We're there to listen.
0: I mean, I used the phrase the real world then earlier, probably the wrong phrase to use, so apologies there. But it is that the transition, isn't it, from being on active deployment to then maybe being in more like logistics on a base to then being at home. Like, those are really different states of mind to be in. And so having a charity that's done that for years and people who kind of get it, whether they've served before or whether they're kind of volunteering or whatever their role is in that, must make a huge, huge difference. Well, we'll stop for some music and pick up the conversation with Kate after this.

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1: You're listening to Cross Rhythms Plymouth, 96.3 FM and online, and DAB. I always forget to say those bits. But we are here in Plymouth, and as you say, you can listen wherever you are online. But talking today with Kate Thorne from Aggies, from Naval Charity that's been going for many, many years. Kate, your involvement then in the charity, you're a pastoral worker. How long have you been working with Aggies, and tell us, what does that role as a pastoral worker entail?
2: So I have done many jobs before this one. I've been a community worker, etc. But in May 2022 is when I started. So nearly 4 years. Mm. Seems like a lot longer in some ways because it's such an involved job. But also it's gone like a flash, and it is genuinely the best job I have ever had. It is an absolute privilege to go to work every day. Amazing. Not always easy, but yeah, just a brilliant, brilliant job. My involvement as a pastoral worker, I happen to be part-time. We have part-time and full-time people all around the country, including in communities, working with families. It's not just the serving person. But my job day-to-day is within Devonport Dockyard. So I work alongside chaplaincy with my colleague, and we run events. So we do things in the evenings for people. We do things during the day. We try and bring communities together. We also go out and do what they call pop-up chaplaincy, where we go onto ships, etc., or out to different departments and teams, taking the Aggies bacon butty, which is well known. Vegan is also available, which is very important. Nice. We have a local supplier, which is really, really good for us for that. Mm. And we just take our pastoral role out to people, but we also run the Havens, which are like the lounge sort of well-being home from home spaces. So we are there to listen, we're there to signpost. So we work and network with a lot of charities, loads of charities, both sure. locally and nationally, mm-hmm. In order to get people the support they need. So it's not just come and speak to just Aggies. You might start with us, yeah. but we will try and get you a team of people around you, including obviously the chaplains, if that's what people are looking for. And we network within the naval base and the command to again get people the support they need, and also to do their job, but do it in a way that makes them thrive, not just survive.
1: Yeah, love that. That's really, really cool to hear. And you know, certainly sounds like you've got your hands full. There's a lot there that you do. You mentioned earlier in the first part of the interview the kind of sailor's rest, the history of that, mm-hmm. Being in Devonport, and obviously now the sort of haven spaces that you have, the kind of like continuation of that. That kind of links to the history, doesn't it? And the history within Plymouth. Mm-hmm. Looking on your website before this, am I right that the first of those rests was here in Devonport?
2: Yes. Yeah.
1: So the history of Aggies being 150 years this year, it's a big anniversary and huge for Plymouth as well, isn't it?
2: It really is, yeah. And I think, you know, we had Plymouth 400, Mayflower 400, that got squashed, unfortunately, in many ways by a COVID, as many things did. But for me, the 150th anniversary of Aggies is so much more than just the charity. I've lived here all my life. I'm very, very proud Plymouthian. I love the history, but I also love the legacy of what our naval history gives. Mm. There's a huge number of jobs that are provided, family members included, to keep those ships going and keep them being built, etc. And that one Devonport sort of piece that we have over in the dockyard includes that history and veterans, and the charities that we work with are often, we don't specifically support veterans, but we work sure. with charities that do. Yeah. And a lot of those people remember the Royal Sailors' Rest. It meant a lot to them. And I've had people tell me about that they were fed there when they had no money left and they had no food, wow. that they started their married life in the Royal Sailors' Rest. And other ones around the country. There's always a story. I picked up my shopping from a local supermarket the other day, and the person who handed me my shopping said, oh, they saw my logo and said, oh, Aggies, I stayed there. I was in the Navy for 22 years and told me amazing stories. There's always something that connects you back and draws you back to where that blue plaque now stands. The rest isn't there, but we are.
1: So 150 years of Aggies then. You're marking it in lots of different ways. What are some of the things that you're doing to sort of celebrate that as Aggies, you know, here in Plymouth, nationally, all that kind of stuff?
2: So we are a national charity, obviously started locally. So we have, I think it's about 41 pastoral workers, but that number fluctuates because we get people on board at different times, right from Faslane down to Coldrose. And those events will be across the country. We're starting ours within the naval base on the 20th of May. Unfortunately, people outside the base can't come to this one, but that will be a big cream tea because we think that's a good way of kickstarting for local thing. And we do want to settle the debate whether it's jam or cream first. We are going to try and do that.
1: You're as close to the borderline as you can physically be.
2: And I was born in Plymouth, but my dad's Cornish, so I think I am totally impartial. I can adjudicate. So we're going to start with that, but we're doing other things as well, and we are the main focus of our fundraising for the year, and also focus for raising the profile of the charity and getting people to understand where we are and how they can access us, is in October this year, 2026, a team of, I think it's 18 people now, people from the charity, including my colleague at Devonport, Simon Reckless, and our chair of trustees and some other people from the naval base and volunteers and serving partners as well, are going to trek the Sahara over 3 days. Not the whole Sahara, that would be too much in 3 days, but they're doing an organised trek for 3 days, and we are looking for local people. We have our current butcher that supplies our bacon for the naval base, for what we do in the naval base, Allison's in Elberton. They've been really generous with a sponsorship, and we'd like to carry that flag with their name on through the Sahara. Well, not me. It's not me carrying it. With my colleague. I'm doing the fundraising. But yeah, anyone who wants to get involved, we have a Giving page for that.
1: Amazing, amazing. Well, we'll stop for some more music now, and I'll pick up the conversation in the final part with Kate to give some of those details out, to sort of talk how you can get involved in Aggies and support in various ways. We'll talk more right after this.

0: You're listening to Cross Rhythms Plymouth, final part of a conversation with Kate Thorne from Aggies, a naval charity known to many of you in the city, I'm sure, started in and around Plymouth, and its roots go a long way back, 150 years this year. We've been talking a bit about that. And obviously you do a lot of work with serving naval people in the naval base and other places. One of the things you wanted to talk about as well, though, is out in the community with the kind of families and the people who aren't there on ships or at the base or on deployment, all that kind of stuff. Tell us a bit about that side of the work.
1: So the charity itself supports the Royal Navy, the Royal Marines, the Royal Fleet Auxiliary, and their families. Mm-hmm. And that is really important, because 50% of the family that, you know, you've got a serving person, which is one part, and we support those. But the other part, supporting that person also, is the family that they are separated from, like I said before, whatever way that is, whether they're working away or whether they're at sea and deployed or overseas. So supporting those family members is really key. Mm. So we have a Community Waves Plymouth team. They're on social media also. And they're also in Portsmouth, another team in Portsmouth. So we have a lovely couple called Letty and Mark Jones, who do the Community Waves work here in Plymouth. And it happens to be Monday today that we're recording this, and they do something called Aggies Mondays at Crown Hill Community Centre. And I think the reason that this is important to talk about is that there's nothing worse than being in the playground or being in a in a shop or a bus queue and hearing someone say, you know, oh, my so-and-so's away, or I feel this, or the kids are struggling because of this, or I just feel, you know, or that person's coming back and they're going to throw everything up in the air again, and I've just got a routine. And as a person who, I'm not from a serving background, I haven't served, but I have had people, when I was a teacher, I've had people that I know that have struggled with that. And it's really nice to be able to signpost somebody to us. So you may not need us yourself, but knowing Aggies is there and saying to somebody, have you thought about the community team with Aggies? Have you heard about Aggies toddler group on a Thursday at Crown Hill Community Centre at 9:30, I believe? Have you gone and looked for these places? You can help somebody get help. Yeah. I always say to the serving people, when we're giving out leaflets, you've got pockets for a reason. Mm-hmm. You may not need this leaflet or this information yourself, but when someone is struggling and you feel, what can I do? You can signpost them to someone that helps. And if we can't get them the help they need, if we can't provide something, it's the wrong day for them, whatever, we try and find somewhere they can.
0: That's amazing. That's really, really cool to hear that. And as you say, to hear the kind of other side of the whole dynamic, the person who serves in the Navy or Marines or anything of those other forces that you help, and the families as well. It's massive. One of the things, I suppose, as well, is, you know, Plymouth, I love living here, born and raised here, but it's quite a long way from other places. Yeah, so if you're suddenly posted down here, that sense of community and connection, like Aggies can really help you as a family, I suppose, connect to the community, feel part of the community, and start to make roots and all of that kind of stuff, I imagine, is part of it as well.
1: Yes, very much so. So the Aggies community work has changed over the last few years. Things are tried, and if people need it for a while and then the dynamic changes, people, our team respond really well, and we try and do the same within in the naval base. But it's the nature of the charity. The needs are the same,
0: sure,
1: but that desire for connection, and putting down roots and making those communities are just as acute. So Aggies Mondays, they do things all the way through evening, from right after school right up until sort of later on, and you can go and have a meal and an activity. The team are brilliant. They have got more energy. I thought I had energy till I met these guys. They're incredible, and they just give and give and give. They're just absolutely brilliant, and they put on so many different things, and they're involved in other community things, so they can always find something. Sure. And yeah, the best thing that comes out of these opportunities and events is when people start to meet up outside of them.
0: So
1: they make the community, they find their safe place, they find their tribe, they find somebody that can go shopping with them or watch their little one while they go and get their hair cut or something, when there aren't family members around to help, or when things just get tough, or when you need to be with people that really know what you're going through.
0: I
1: don't know what they're going through. I'm not a service partner. I don't know that. But when you bring those people together, they can properly, not just sympathise, but empathise.
0: Yeah, it's interesting. That's kind of was going to lead on to my next point. You know, I've interviewed people from various different charities over the years. I think of like cancer charities and cancer survivors. You know, them coming together for community stuff is perfect for that very reason, because they know what it's like to go through that more than just the average person that they bump into. They might have other friends and family that are great, but in your case with Aggies, you know, serving families know what serving families are going through better than just average families, as much as they'll have great friends who aren't serving families. That's the whole huge part of that community cohesion. So I suppose then, listening to this, for anyone who wants to get involved, that Sahara Trek that you mentioned in the last section is a big one, you know, whether it's businesses or individuals supporting that. I know that and lots of other information, contact details and all that is on the website. So aggies.org.uk, that's correct, the best place to go, really, I suppose, for all of this stuff.
1: Yes, and if you've got any specific questions, then my email is kate.thorn, T-H-O-R-N, at aggies.org.uk, and I'm happy to field any questions or signpost you to the right place, etc.
0: Amazing. And I will point out as well, we mentioned this off air, but on air, Simon Reckless, who is doing the Sahara Trek. He's been on the radio. You might have heard him. If you listen to us, you might have checked out the podcast Hope in the City. He's in one of those episodes talking about his experiences. He mentions a bit about his work with Aggies, talks particularly about kind of post-traumatic stress and some of the stuff that he's gone through having served. So he is the person you're talking about, who from Plymouth works with you and is doing that Sahara Trek. So there's a nice little connection there. So if you check out Hope in the City podcast, scroll through the episodes and you'll find the episode that he's in. Well, Kate, thank you so much.
1: Thank you for having me.
0: Really great to hear about the charity and hear about the anniversary, and we wish you all the best.
1: Thank you very much.

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When you forgive someone, you set yourself free. 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
3: From the Sky News Centre at 9. Hampshire's Chief Constable says the officers who arrested Henry Novak before he died in handcuffs have been taken off frontline policing duties. One of the four involved has already resigned. The 18-year-old was falsely accused of racism by his Sikh attacker in Southampton in December, who's since been jailed. Alexis Boones reiterated his apology to the university student's family.
4: When you watch that video, it's a total tragedy. The reason I want to be really clear here today is that we are apologising and have apologised for the fact that Henry was arrested and that he was handcuffed at that time, and we're very sorry for that.
3: Meanwhile, the police watchdog's urging people not to speculate over the murder, saying discussing it risks prejudicing the investigation. The Prime Minister's Chief Secretary, Darren Jones, told Peter Mandelson he was so sorry following his sacking as UK ambassador to the US. Messages between the two men have been leaked to The Spectator. Mr. Jones's messages weren't included in a tranche of documents about the peer's appointment, which were released this week. Chief Secretary to the Treasury, Lucy Rigby, admits the texts leave her feeling not great.
5: Darren has been clear how he feels about this entire episode, how he feels about Jeffrey Epstein's victims. And I think he's asked himself some quite serious questions about what's happened.
3: Hundreds of women will be offered a new drug for hard-to-treat ovarian cancer. It's been approved for NHS use, the first new treatment for the disease in 20 years. The White House says Israel and Lebanon have agreed to implement a renewed ceasefire. Donald Trump's been frustrated about ongoing hostilities, which have put an Iran peace deal at risk. Elon Musk's on course to be the world's first trillionaire. His SpaceX company set a $135 share price, which would be the largest initial public sale in history. And world number one Aryna Sabalenka says she wants to quit tennis after her shock French Open exit. She was beaten by Diana Schneider in their quarterfinal. That's the latest. I'm Imani Rana.
1: This is Cross Rhythms Plymouth.

0: 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I'm Tanya and I'm here with Amelia, and you're listening to Coffee Catch-Up's Espresso.
1: In this hour, you'll hear myself and Tanya talking about life and faith and generally having a good time.
0: And of course, you'll hear lots of great music too. 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
3: Hello, it's Tanya and Amelia here from Coffee Ketchup's podcast. You are listening to Coffee Ketchup's Espresso on Cross Rhythms Plymouth. And it's another week. It's another week. And we are talking this week about road rage.
4: Which feels like a bit of a weird topic to be talking about on the radio, but it's quite an interesting conversation.
3: Also, this might be slightly ironic if somebody's in the car driving and you may be experiencing a little bit of road rage right now. So we're with you. We're with you.
4: We are with you.
3: Now, Amelia, tell me, have you ever experienced road rage?
4: I have. I have to say I have. I don't know. Like, generally, I'm not a very angry person. But there is something about when you get behind a wheel of the car and you see someone else doing something incredibly stupid and you're just like, ah.
3: What kind of things get you raging?
4: I think it's when people do something that seemed very careless. So, like, when people just kind of move across lanes without sort of necessarily checking.
3: Without signalling, maybe.
4: Without signalling, but also kind of without necessarily checking how close they are to other people. Mm-hmm. Like, I've been cut up a couple of times and I'm like, excuse me, what do you think you're doing? Mm-hmm. Or, you know, people who kind of, you know, if they're indicating and they just go, actually, I've been waiting long enough, and they just go, I'm going to move now, but they've not actually checked that the path's clear and that kind of thing. That's what gets me very angry. Or not signalling at all.
3: Yeah. Yeah, when people don't signal, that's so infuriating because you just sort of have to guess what they're doing and it can take you by surprise. And the thing that really winds me up is when people tailgate you wanting you to go faster when you're doing the speed limit.
4: And they start flashing you as well from behind and you're like, excuse me, I'm not going to break the law for you.
3: Yeah, exactly.
4: Like, what do you want me to do?
3: But Amelia, I have some statistics.
4: She does. She is the statistics lady.
3: Yeah, I feel like I haven't done stats for a while.
4: You haven't. Mm. And I'm excited for you to get into it again. Mm-hmm. Go for it.
3: So this is all about stats on experiencing road rage. So according to a 2021 study, roughly 9% to 12% of drivers experience road rage daily.
4: Wow.
3: So that's on a daily basis. Mm-hmm. The top trigger of road rage is tailgating, with 33% of all complaints about road rage about tailgating.
4: I see that. Mm-hmm. Yeah. Mm-hmm.
3: And then closely followed by poor signalling. Both things we've talked about today. Mm-hmm. Now, this is a much sadder stat, but in 2023, 10% of road deaths were linked to aggressive behaviour.
4: Oh, wow. Mm.
3: Now, this stat really surprised me. This stat is from a study in 2022, not a study, but data from 2022. 59% of drivers have been victims of road rage, with 3,208 cases being reported to the police in 2022.
4: Wow.
3: So that isn't just someone's tailgated me or someone's been very aggressive. That is reporting it to the police.
4: That's crazy. As police, like, I don't know what you do with that. Do you know what I mean?
3: Yeah, it's interesting. It's like, I'm not in the police, so I wouldn't be able to tell you, but I'm so fascinated as to why people are reporting. It must have made them feel very unsafe. But you can totally see why people would feel some incidences of road rage were worth reporting to the police.
4: Yeah, totally.
3: Because we drive around in these things all the time and we forget that they're actually quite dangerous machines. Do you know what I mean?
4: Yes. I think, on medications and stuff, when it says do not operate heavy machinery or whatever, I think we forget that means cars. Do you know what I mean? Because we all think, well, when am I going to be driving a forklift truck? But actually that does mean cars, because they are, it's heavy machinery. That's what it is.
3: Yeah, that's so true. And because we use them all the time, we forget that they are these big machines. Mm. And it's really interesting. I drive a motorbike, actually, and driving a motorbike is a really interesting vehicle to drive, because there are a lot of bikers who give us a bad name, who cause road rage, I'm sure, by weaving in and out of traffic in dangerous places, overtaking on bends, because they're a bike, they can do that, they're quick acceleration. But actually, I think driving a motorbike for me has made me a better driver. So I definitely, I remember when I was learning to drive a motorbike, they said, you got to drive like everyone's going to kill you. Mm. Which is a horrible thing to have to say to somebody, but it does help you because you go, oh, well, that person at that junction who you have got the right of way, just be aware they might pull out.
4: Yeah.
3: They might not see you, or they might pull out thinking they've got enough time. So just be aware of it. It makes you a better driver. And also not being in the steel box of a car, you have to think through your road rage a little bit.
4: Sure.
3: Because you know if you do get into some sort of confrontation, you are not protected by the steel box around you.
4: That's very true.
3: And you will come off worse.
4: Yeah, that's very true.
3: So anyway.
4: I did see a funny video, actually. I'm not advocating for this, but just on that subject of a... I think there was a car that had cut up a motorcyclist or done something really quite rude. And the motorcyclist drives up behind the car, opens the back door and drives off. Which is really funny. I don't recommend doing this, but I did think it was hilarious given the subject.
3: Wow. You sure there's not an AI video?
4: It's really... No, I think it's genuine. It's been around for a little while. It's very gutsy.
3: Wow. That is crazy. Now, we're going to listen to some music. We'll be back in a little bit talking about road rage. See you in a bit.
4: Bye-bye.

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2: Hello, welcome back. This is Coffee, Ketchup, Espresso. It's Tanya and Amelia here. This week we're talking about road rage, which is a bit of a curveball.
3: It's
2: a different one for us.
3: Surprisingly interesting when we start talking about it, actually.
2: I know, when you think about how much time you spend in the car.
3: Yeah.
2: Oh, I'd be interested to collate that information.
3: Yeah,
2: how much
3: sure.
2: time do you spend in a car in your lifetime?
3: Yeah, oh, yeah, no, I feel like...
2: Too much. That would be too depressing.
3: More than we think it is, actually.
2: Yeah, absolutely. I feel like I don't want to know that now. we were talking about road rage, and actually, in the previous section, Amelia reminded me of something that I think it was several years ago, because it's sort of etched into my memory, of this ad campaign, I think, that was done to try and help... raise awareness about road safety and things like that. And it was this ad campaign where essentially they got a load of actors to pretend like they were driving a car, but when they were being a pedestrian.
3: Oh, hilarious.
2: So they basically were doing road rage as a pedestrian.
3: Would be so funny.
2: Exactly. And it made you realise, oh, I don't behave like this when I'm on foot.
3: Yeah,
2: like,
3: sure.
2: I don't have pedestrian road rage. Well, I do.
3: You do a little bit. If you're Tanya and slow walkers, do not mix.
2: No. So I do have a bit of pedestrian road rage, so I'm not perfect in this at all. But I definitely don't have pedestrian road rage in the same way that you would in a car. Because no one can hear you. You're surrounded
3: by
2: this metal box, and then you don't... You also, you forget to think of the person as a person, and you think of them more as a car.
3: Yeah, that's so true, because I always say, oh, that car's doing that and not that driver's doing that. And it's easy to depersonalise it, and I think that's, like you say, that's kind of how you can potentially get slightly more angry. It's almost like a dissociation a little bit.
2: It is. It's like I suppose you lose a little bit of empathy, I suppose, because you just stop thinking of them as a person.
3: Yeah, exactly.
2: But anyway, I'm going to try and look up this... this clip for you, Amelia, at some point.
3: Oh, please do.
2: Because it's very funny. Also, I would have loved to be an actor in it, just to, pretend to be raging on walking along. It would have been so much fun.

0: So, Amelia, have you got any strategies for dealing with road rage? Let's give an example. Is that someone has just pulled out on you, mm-hmm. and then they're driving really slowly. Because that is annoying.
1: That is
0: when someone
1: so
0: pulls
1: annoying.
0: Out, like, because they're in such a rush, sure. and then they drive really slowly, and you're like, what? I don't understand.
1: Man. I think my strategy for this is always just to take a breath, because I think, so there are certain things that I would say don't really have excuses, like moving lanes without checking and like cutting people off. That's not okay. Or like not signalling when you're supposed to or whatever. But generally, I think there are sometimes reasons that we don't think about, because we think about the inconvenience to us. Whereas actually, for example, if someone's driving really slowly, I remember a couple of times when I have had to have a tyre replaced, and the roadside mechanic has come and they've put my space saver on, but the space saver, I can only go up to 50 miles an hour on that space saver.
0: Yeah.
1: So if I have to then drive on a dual carriageway, and I can't go up to 70, like, it does look like I'm just going very slowly in the left-hand lane, because I cannot exceed 50 on this space saver. And so I think sometimes when you're, particularly with slow drivers, you're like, actually, there might be a reason that they're driving slowly that has nothing to do with wanting to annoy me. And actually, I think also, if you think about it from the perspective of someone who's done customer service, actually, there's, you know, and people are like, well, why are you doing this way? And, you know, that's very inconvenient for me. And it's like, actually, like, there's policies in place, which mean I have to do things a certain way. And so, and I think the same concept applies to this kind of thing. Actually, there's often reasons that, like, people are doing the things that they're doing. Sometimes we are just being stupid. Like, I've definitely driven around Plymouth without headlights on before in the dark because I've just forgotten to switch them on.
0: Yeah.
1: But, like, I think generally just kind of remembering that, you know, they're probably not doing it to annoy you.
0: Yeah, and even if they are doing it to annoy you, you don't know that because you're not able to have a conversation with that person then.
1: No,
0: and there.
1: Exactly.
0: So
1: yeah.
0: Why would you assume that? Why would you not just assume that they they've just accidentally done something and they don't mean to, or because we've all done that. We've all not seen something that we should have and gone, oh my goodness. And we're all just in some ways, there's so many moments where I go, oh, thank goodness that could have been a lot worse. And thank goodness that car could see that I wasn't really concentrating or something along those lines.
1: Totally.
0: You know, so actually, remembering that we're not perfect is really important. Yeah.
1: So
0: and also,
1: true.
0: There is a good reason. I think this when I'm driving along, if I'm on my motorbike, late at night, if it's raining, it's really hard to see.
1: Yeah.
0: Because the water like collects on your visor.
1: Sure.
0: When a car's coming in the opposite direction, the water refracts through those water droplets and you basically can't see anything. And you're half sort of driving blind. And what I do is I have my visor halfway up and halfway down so that if I really can't see anything, because especially with LED headlights, which are
1: so bright. I find myself flashing people to turn their full beams off and then they flash me back and I'm like, oh, that wasn't your full beam.
0: Yeah. I think they're banned in some places, which is, I think, probably a good thing.
1: Yeah.
0: But yeah, they're really, really tricky when you're on a motorbike. And so I have my visor halfway up, halfway down. So, but yeah, when that happens, I'm probably driving below the speed limit to stay safe.
1: Yeah.
0: And I'm just praying that the car behind me isn't going to get angry and frustrated and go really close to me or cause an accident. And I'm praying that you have patience. Please give me patience, Lord. And please protect me as I go through this very dangerous way of driving. And that might be somebody's reason. You never know.
1: Yeah.
0: You
1: totally.
0: Never know their reason.
1: Totally.
0: So I think that's really important to remember for the rage.
1: Yes.
0: For the raging.
1: 100%.
0: I mean, I'm not against like having a little scream and a shout if you need to let it out. But as long as you don't let it affect your driving, you know?
1: No, sure. I think it's important to remember that we are operating heavy machinery.
0: Exactly.
1: And
0: exactly.
1: So, you know.
0: So important.
1: So important.
0: Right, we're going to go for a break and we'll talk to you in a bit.

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2: Welcome back. This is Tanya and Amelia from Coffee Ketchup's podcast. You are listening to Coffee Ketchup's Espresso on Cross Rhythms Plymouth. This week it is all about road rage, or rather not about road rage. Try to calm the rage. When somebody does something silly, which really, really grinds your gears. Hey.
3: Good car pun.
2: Thank you. Thank you very much. We're here to steer you in the right direction. I'm getting annoyed at myself on the puns.
3: No, you're going to give me radio rage in a minute. Like, this is not okay. No.
2: So we've been talking about ways to soothe the rage. Amelia, you were talking about just trying to remember that people might have a genuine reason for that, or everyone's human and we all make mistakes. Mm-hmm. But I would like to share with everyone what I learned on my speed awareness course.
3: Oh, please do.
2: Some of us are not perfect at all. So I went on a speed awareness course. It was actually really good. Mm. It was actually good. I was sort of dreading it because it was such a waste of a day.
3: Yeah, not a fun activity to do.
2: No, but they're on Zoom now, or Teams, or one of the... You know what I mean? Virtual platforms. So that does improve it, so you can do it from the comfort of your own home. But the guy running it was actually really good, really informative, and I learned things that I'd either forgotten or had never learned.
3: Sure.
2: And one of the really interesting stats was that he said to us, in speeding, particularly if you're in a city or a town, you save 2 minutes max.
3: Wow.
2: So you often think, oh, if I speed here, I'm running 10 minutes late to work, if I speed, I'll get to work on time. Mm-hmm. Now, statistically, you will not get to work on time if you're 10 minutes late. You will get to work 8 minutes late.
3: Sure.
2: And I think his question to us was, the 2 minute difference, is it really worth the 3 points on your license, or even worse, causing an accident?
3: Yeah, absolutely. You have got to be so careful. And I think, speeding, it doesn't feel like a big thing at the time, because you're like, well, I'm only going 5 miles an hour, 10 miles an hour over the speed limit. I'm still in control of the car. Mm-hmm. It's fine. But actually, the speed limits are there for a reason.
2: Yeah. I genuinely really rate a speed awareness course. Like, obviously, I don't want to have to be in a situation where I have one again. Mm-hmm. But actually, I think it's a really good program to help teach you about things. And that is really important. And I've said it before in one of the earlier sections, but we forget sometimes. Mm-hmm. We forget we're in these vehicles, and they do cause accidents, and they do they can have the potential to ruin people's lives. Mm. So practicing patience in your road rage is so important, so that the worst doesn't happen.
3: Yeah, absolutely, absolutely.
2: Because really nobody wants that. And that really will make you late for work. So, in practical terms, I suppose we're talking about, like, patience. Because we can talk about road rage and you're taking a breath and stuff like that. But I'm a firm believer that if you practice patience in everything, then you don't just have to practice it when you're in a car. You can practice it in all things.
3: Yeah.
2: So, Amelia, one, would you describe yourself as patient? And two, how do you help yourself be more patient?
3: Yeah, I think I would describe myself as more patient than I used to be. I think I've grown in patience.
2: Nice.
3: I'm not always a patient person. Again, like, being in the car, being one, I do not have a lot of patience for people who are silly on the roads. But yeah, I think so she won't mind me talking about this. I do sometimes practice patience with my housemate. she's awesome. We love my housemate very much. She's amazing. But we're just very different people. And so, like, I'm generally quite a neat and tidy person. She's not as much of a neat and tidy person. And so sometimes when I'm like, you've just discarded this thing in the hallway, why? That kind of thing. You know, just kind of generally, like, I'm like, okay, so this thing belongs here in this drawer in the kitchen. And then I look and I'm like, why is it not in this drawer in the kitchen? And so I have to choose to practice patience and be like, actually, it's okay. We just have brains that work very differently.
2: Sometimes I find it harder in the tiny, tiny things. Speaking of people you live with, my lovely housemates, I love all of them. They're gorgeous. But they do not put plates away once they've washed them up. They wash up, which is great. But then they leave everything in the dryer.
3: Sure.
2: And it'll just pile up. And I honestly rage more at that than I do at something serious. So it's really weird for me. I should probably practice those ones.
3: Sure.
2: But I, for me, I think with patience, I try and put myself in the other person's perspective. I also know that healthy habits make me more patient. Which is so, if I haven't had enough sleep, if I haven't done enough exercise, if I'm not eating correctly, I am grumpier.
3: Sure.
2: And therefore less patient with people.
3: Mm-hmm.
2: And I know it's such an obvious answer.
3: But it's one that you don't necessarily think about. I think that's a really good point, actually, because I don't tend to notice the correlation, actually.
2: Yeah.
3: I'm like, you know, I don't sit there and think, well, why am I feeling upset today?
2: Yes.
3: And it's the thought process doesn't then go, oh, well, I've not had much sleep or whatever. Like, you know, that will come into it if people say, are you okay? And I'm like, oh, I've not had much sleep. But patience-wise, I don't tend to think about it in those terms.
2: Yeah, and we don't as well. So talking about, like, roads and cars and things, we also don't when we get into the car.
3: No.
2: Like, there are probably some times where you probably shouldn't get into the car.
3: Yeah, very
2: if you're
3: true,
2: like super stressed or too super exhausted, it's actually just don't.
3: Mm.
2: Just is that really important enough? No.
3: Yeah, sure. Love that. We're going to go for a short break now, but we will be back with some snack chat very soon.

0: Appropriate pillow. Welcome back. It's Tanya and Amelia. You're listening to Coffee, Ketchups, Espresso. And this is Snack Chat.
1: It is Snack Chat, yes. The best part of any show.
0: The part of the show where we talk about snacks. In fact, we chat about snacks.
1: We do. Hence the name.
0: We're obsessed with snacks, of course. The episode today has been on road rage. We're going to leave the rage part behind, but we're going to keep the road because we're going to talk about what is your best road trip snack?
1: So
0: Amelia, tell us, what is your best snack for the road?
1: I love a good road trip, and it is especially good when there are snacks involved. I mean, so one of my favourite memories is as a kid, we would make the drive up to Yorkshire every year because we've got family up in North Yorkshire, which would be about a solid 6 hours in the car. And my mum used to bring a tin, which she would fill with different kinds of sweets. And I just feel like sweets are just a great road trip snack.
0: They are.
1: Like, it sounds like a very basic answer, but as it goes, it's just
0: absolutely
1: pretty great.
0: Solid.
1: And especially having that like combination of different options as well, like, you know, you never know what you're gonna get when you put your hand into the tin. It's great.
0: It's like a pick and mix kind of vibe.
1: Yeah, exactly. Exactly. I went to Birmingham with a friend for an event in November, and I did also make some Chilean sopaipillas, which are basically like little fried snacks made with pumpkin puree.
0: Oh wow.
1: And flat is like a little bready type thing. Those were very good as road trip
0: that
1: snacks.
0: Is taking road trip snacks to the next level. Like, most people go to the service station to get their road trip snacks. Amelia comes prepared for the feast.
1: I have only done that the once, but because it was a long day, and right. I was driving it there and back in one.
0: Well,
1: it was
0: next road trip I'm expecting big things.
1: Noted. How about you? What's your favourite?
0: I don't have like a go-to, but I would say Percy Pig.
1: Yes, so good.
0: No, I don't. I found a new Percy Pig type. You know how they have lots of different types of Percy Pigs? Mm-hmm. Obviously, the originals are top tier. Mm-hmm. But I found the new ones, which are like the little, I think they call them snouts, like the little noses.
1: Oh, yeah.
0: Of the pigs.
1: So cute.
0: And they're really good.
1: They're really good. Yeah.
0: I probably do more travelling on a train than I do on a car. Mm-hmm. So, weirdly, when I'm this isn't cool, but when I'm on a train, I will go for dumplings from one one of the Japanese places in Paddington Station. Anyway,
1: nice.
0: Little dumplings, which are a nice little snack.
1: So good.
0: And then I'll also have one of those little tiny little bottles of Prosecco as a little treat to myself.
1: That's such a you thing
0: to
1: do.
0: Yeah,
1: so,
0: but I don't have a glass with it. I just drink it out of the bottle. It's deeply
1: Keep
0: embarrassing.
1: It classy. I love it.
0: Well, I used to. So this all started from this someone I met on a job. Actually, she hired me to be Rapunzel for a show, like a big party performance for these very wealthy people's children. Mm-hmm. While they had the party, we did the entertaining and the show. And she hired me to be Rapunzel. And she lives down south as well, in the southwest. But we were working in London. And we were going to get the train back down to Plymouth at the end, but we had to get the last train, and I had to go in full Rapunzel costume from the show to Paddington Station. And so I was in Paddington Station with my suitcase, with everything, with full Rapunzel hair, and I mean actual extensions in my head, going all the way down to the floor. It was quite something.
1: Huge, yeah.
0: In a Rapunzel dress. And this little girl comes up to me and she's like, "Rapunzel, Rapunzel, where's your prince?" And I was like, well, if you see him, let me know. I have no idea where he's gone. I'd love to know. But this lady, she like ran this company, so she was a bit bougie.
1: Yeah.
0: She goes into M&S, and I'm still dressed as Rapunzel because I'm not bougie. And she literally just grabs a bottle of champagne from M&S and these like plastic kind of flute things.
1: Yes.
0: And we have a whole bottle of champagne on the way home.
1: Amazing.
0: And I'm like, She is my guru here.
1: What an absolute icon.
0: I can't afford champagne every time I go on a train.
1: Gosh, no.
0: But I can afford one of those very tiny £3 Prosecco bottles.
1: I love it.
0: So that's why I do every train journey.
1: That's
0: I've got to go to work, no.
1: I think train journeys, my go-to is like, I'll treat myself usually and just go to M&S and buy a few snacks. Like, that's my, because obviously M&S is like every train station pretty much. Or like
0: big ones, yeah.
1: Big ones, yeah. Mm. And so, yeah.
0: M&S is good.
1: There we go.
0: We've really digressed from our original
1: discussion.
0: We really have.
1: I mean, we're still on it with like journeys, but we've we've deviated from the road somewhat. But anyway, thank you so much for listening. It's been so much fun, and we will see you at the same time next week. Bye-bye.

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5: From the Sky News Centre at 10. Two men have been charged after trouble in Southampton over the murder of Henry Novak. One's accused of assaulting a police officer and another faces violent disorder charges. There'd been protests in the city over the case, in which the student was handcuffed as he lay dying because his attacker falsely claimed racial abuse. Baroness Faulkner, the former head of the Equalities Watchdog, says it's important that's investigated.
6: Periodically, we get cases that feel intuitively deeply unfair. And I think it's profoundly important that the public continues to have confidence in the police and other public authorities.
5: Text messages between Cabinet Minister Darren Jones and Peter Mandelson have been published by The Spectator. Sir Keir Starmer's top aide said to have consoled the former US ambassador after he was sacked over his links to Jeffrey Epstein. A new drug's been approved for use on the NHS for women with ovarian cancer. It's hoped hundreds of patients with the most severe cases could benefit. There's a warning the Chinese state's using recruitment sites such as LinkedIn to access sensitive information. MI5 says Beijing is posting fake job ads targeting government and military staff. England cricket captain Ben Stokes says the time for talking is over as the test team return to action for the first time since their Ashes humiliation. The first test of the summer begins at Lord's against New Zealand this morning. Stokes remains as captain after surviving a review of their 4-1 defeat against Australia. He knows it's time to put things right.
7: Words are very, very easy to say, but I guess we're at the point now where it doesn't really matter what we say because we're so close to the games and the series starting that that all gets forgotten when the first ball gets bowled, and that's what everything will get based on if we win or if we lose.
5: And Elon Musk could become the world's first trillionaire next week. His SpaceX company is expected to sell over 500 million shares for around £100 each when it debuts on the stock market. That's the latest. I'm Imani Rana.
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1: Is this what you want now? On the verge, on the edge. Is this what you want now?
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3: Leanne Rimes sings of the pain of separation after being left behind by an ex-boyfriend.

funny sort of way, in the Bible, Jesus shows us that God is like a jilted lover. He originally creates us, gives us everything, still loves us to this very day, yet we've each gone our own way and forgotten all about Him.

0: so long tonight.
1: But it's God's fondest wish for you and him to be reunited. Always remember, God's love for you has never been diminished by your turning your back on him. This is John Smith.

story about two brothers who lived in South Africa. The older one was extremely intelligent, quite handsome, very athletic. He won a scholarship to a private school. His younger brother was short, somewhat obese. By society standards, he would have been called ugly. He had a severe hunchback. But the one marvelous gift the young brother had was a voice. And the younger brother loved to sing. He sang right out on the farm and the fields in the farm. Sang in the shower. He sang to himself as he walked down the road. Well, 2 years after the older brother went off to the school, the younger brother joined him. And one day, the older brother was sitting in the library doing some research. He looked out the window and he saw a gang of students in a typical mob action surround his younger brother. They began to mock him, to taunt him. They spit in his face, then they pinned him to the ground. They ripped off his shirt to reveal his hunchback. And with color crayons, they wrote lewd and obscene remarks on his back. The older brother, who had been elected president of the student body, could have walked out and in 1 minute said, "That's my brother, this is over. That's my brother, this is over. That's my brother, this is over. That's my brother." But the older brother stayed in the library and he betrayed his younger brother for what he failed to do. Well, a week later, the younger brother dropped out of school. He returned to the farm. And his parents noticed that he never sang again. World War II came along and the older brother was enlisted in the military. He was stationed in Palestine and one night he was lying out in a hill looking up at the moon and he realized what he'd done to his brother, that he would never know any inner peace unless he was reconciled. He made the incredibly difficult wartime journey from Palestine back to South Africa. At 4 o'clock in the afternoon, he met with his brother. He knelt down in front of him, sobbing, and he begged his younger brother's forgiveness. They talked until midnight. They embraced several times. They hugged. They reconciled. And at midnight, they went to sleep. But something else happened that night. At 4 o'clock in the morning, the older brother woke up, startled. Startled by the sound of a full, rich, mellifluous tenor voice soaring into the night. It was the voice of his younger brother, who was singing again. By one concrete act of compassionate caring, the older brother brought healing to his younger brother, to himself,

0: report on the rise of US singer and songwriter Patrick Mabry. And one-time Hillsong singer Aidan King speaks about relocating to the US and developing a solo career.
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2: From the Sky News Centre at 11, the head of the police watchdogs urged people not to speculate about the murder of Henry Novak. It's investigating the way Hampshire officers responded to the student stabbing last year. He was accused of racism and handcuffed as he lay dying. Reform leader Nigel Farage has suggested forces now have an anti-white bias. Here's former chair of the Black Police Association, Leroy Logan.
3: It makes me laugh. And it's a serious thing, and I shouldn't laugh. What does that mean? How can a majority white organisation be anti people that look like them? It's a total contradiction and it's foolishness.
2: Hezbollah has rejected the US-backed ceasefire between Lebanon and Israel. An end to fighting relies on the militant group halting its attacks. New leaked WhatsApp messages reveal the Prime Minister's top aide reached out to Peter Mandelson after he was sacked from his role as ambassador to the US. Darren Jones told the peer he was so sorry about the decision. The government's accepted a number of recommendations to tackle anti-Semitism in the NHS, including a ban on political badges at work. A report by Labour peer John Mann also says there should be mandatory anti-Semitism training rolled out within 6 months. Lord Mann says it's a common sense approach.
4: Why would somebody in their employer's time dealing with patients want to be pushing their politics? Express them in your private life, but don't use the NHS to do it. Indeed, do it as yourself. Don't try and suggest the NHS is associated.
2: A breakthrough drug is being offered to hundreds of women with ovarian cancer. It's the first new treatment for the disease to be added to the NHS in more than 20 years. And England's Test cricket summer is just getting underway at Lord's as they take on New Zealand. Emilio Gay is opening the batting on his England Test debut, while Gus Atkinson has been given the nod ahead of Sonny Baker in the bowling attack. That's the latest. I'm Imani Rana.
1: This is Cross Rhythms Plymouth.

0: and welcome to Community Matters. It's my pleasure to be joined in the studio today, and my privilege, by Maddie Matthews and Kate Smith from Memory Matters. Thank you for joining me today.
1: Thank you for having us.
0: It's great to see you here. And Memory Matters, people probably have passed the cafe down on New George Street in town. Tell us a little bit, Kate, because you're the chief exec, aren't you, of Memory Matters Foundation?
1: Yeah.
0: And tell us a little bit about Memory Matters. What is it? Why did it start? How did you get involved?
1: Okay, so I'm also the founder of Memory Matters. So way back 15 years ago, actually a little bit longer than that. I'm going to take you a bit further back as to what on earth I got into this. As a child, I played in the garden of a nursing home where my mum was a matron, surrounded by people with dementia every day. And Mavis used to be one of the residents there who used to think she was a school teacher. And she used to clip me around the ear roll every morning on the way in the school holidays. And I would say to my mum, why does she always do that? She's not my teacher. And my mum, dear of her, used to say, she's got dementia. You have to step into her world. And that stuck with me for a really long time.
0: How old were you?
1: Sorry, I must have been about five, six years old at that point.
0: That's a beautiful piece of advice from mum.
1: Yeah. She was a great nurse, my mum. I weirdly went into nursing after that, worked at the NHS, qualified as a nurse. And back in 2010, I'd got two very small children and I had left the NHS to look after my two very small children, but was spending quite a lot of time in memory cafes. And for those that don't know what a memory cafe is, it's where people with dementia and their carers go and spend some time together in community spaces. It's not a cafe. We went and spent some time going to talk to people there, and the carers were saying to us, when we're diagnosed with dementia, we're just sent home with nothing and we don't really know what else to do. How do we make life a little bit easier for us? How do we engage our loved ones in something that's going to make them feel better? Because we know we're going to be left with this forever. But actually, there's a journey that we're going on here, so how do we help? And way back then, there wasn't anything, actually. People were being diagnosed and sent home with nothing. So we decided to do something about it, and came up with some few ideas about supporting people in their own homes for a couple of hours, just so that their carers could have a break, and provide something called cognitive stimulation therapy, which sounds a little bit like I'm going to put wires in your brain, but that's not what it is. Cognitive stimulation therapy is just a talking therapy for people with dementia to enable them just to engage in the world, have loads of fun, drink tea, have cake, and give their carers a rest. That grew very quickly over the next 5-6 years. We moved from supporting people in their own homes to running whole days, to running CST groups. In 2016, carers were saying to us, what we're finding really difficult is just getting the advice when we want it. What we're finding is issues come up, and because we're looking after somebody 24/7, making an appointment at the doctor is quite difficult. We only have 5 minutes, and actually I'd like to talk about things for a bit longer than that. So it's we said to them, well, it sounds like you want an information centre where you can literally walk in off the street and ask. And they said, yeah, that'd be really nice, please. So we said, great, where do you want it? And they said, Plymouth City Centre would be great, because that's where all the buses go. So, of course, us being us, and nothing is impossible, we wandered around and had a look at premises in the city centre to see if we could find a little information centre, but realised, as a social enterprise and a charity, that it was very difficult to find rates money and find rent and those kind of things when we're giving things away free. So we went back to the carers and people with dementia and said to them, when you go into town, what do you do? And they said, oh, we have a cup of tea and have some cake. So we opened a cafe. And that's where Moments Cafe came from. That's where cognitive stimulation therapy comes from. That's where our memory cafe, which is our group for people upstairs, comes from. We also hold a young onset group up there for people under 66 who have got dementia. We have the Dementia Advisor drop-in service, which is there too. And we also do lots of training and obviously lots of fundraising all over the country. So just as a little tip into there, so last year we had 56,000 visits to our cafe. It's an incredible place to be. And the whole essence behind that is, if you buy a cup of coffee from us, what you're doing is supporting a free advice centre upstairs for people that really need it.
0: That's really good. So the cafe is, the actual coffee cafe is open to anybody and everybody.
1: Absolutely. The public can come and use it as they want. And it's a bit quirky. If you've never been, you can decide to sit in the 1950s zone, the 1960s, the 1970s or the 1980s zone, depending on how you feel at the time.
0: That's got a real appeal. Retro is a huge thing nowadays. Everybody likes retro things, and being able to go and sit somewhere, I guess there's a reason for that based on the work that you're doing. But yeah. From a perspective of, oh man, 70s, I remember, was it really as rough as I remember it was? I'll go and sit there.
1: So there's nothing more joyful than seeing people come in and going, oh my God, they've got flying ducks on the wall. And nothing more lovely than children coming in and trying to work out how to use a rotary telephone and having a look at a 1950s telly. Yeah. So, and great big video cameras and from the 80s that we used to cart around when we were doing family videos. So having things to talk about for people with dementia is great. For older people, it's lovely. We all know how to reminisce. We love reminiscing. It makes us feel good. And that's kind of the point, is come into the cafe and do some reminiscing and have a great cup of coffee.
0: Yeah, therapeutic benefit. Listen, we'll take a break for some music, ladies. We will come back and hear more about Memory Matters and the work that's being done right after this.

0: 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This is Cross Rhythms Plymouth.
1: DJ and music producer Topher Jones, better known as Rave Jesus, presents his debut album, I Met God on the Dance Floor. It's a 77-minute mix of uplifting beats and sanctified bangers. Including the Cross Rhythms radio hit, He's on the Move. You will also find remixes of hits by Martin Smith and Brandon Lake, and guest vocals from

0: from Rave Jesus. Out now. Seeking sense in a world of noise. This is Cross Rhythms.
1: And we're back, and back with Kate and Maddie. Maddie, we're going to talk to you in a little while, I think, but back to you, Kate, if we can first before that. Great outline of how the whole thing began and you founding the whole thing, and clearing up a couple of misperceptions that I've had from walking past the shop front on New George Street. Not thinking, oh, can I go in there? Can I not go in there? What's it about? It was a brilliant beginning, and I'm sure you could expand on that loads. What are the kind of issues around dementia that you face on a daily basis, the things that people really struggle with getting to grips with?
2: There's a few things, really. And when we think about when people first have issues with memory loss, and we know that those who have memory difficulties, their biggest fear is, I'm going to get dementia. And when people think about dementia, the thing that they think about is sitting in a care home rocking. And of course, it's not like that. You know, that's the tiny little bit at the end. People can live with dementia for quite a long time and still function on a day-to-day basis with some support, as usual, as any disease. And let's be clear about this. Dementia is a disease. It's not a natural part of aging. You're not guaranteed to get it. Just because somebody, you know, thinks that you've can't find your keys or you can't find your wallet. How many times do we all go into a room and forget why we're there?
1: More and more often.
2: All the time. But forgetfulness and dementia are two very, very different things. Yeah. And I think when people are worried that they've got dementia, the first thing they do is not talk to anybody about it.
1: It's the same, the same kind of stigma that goes with mental health issues, and that's been talked about a lot lately, but still can be an issue. The isolation of, I better not say anything, and then the whole thing's compounded, hey?
2: Yeah, absolutely. Yeah. And I don't think, you know, the news doesn't help that. We have lots of talk of, you know, people having their houses taken away and you're not able to do anything. And actually, if we don't do anything about dementia, if you have a memory difficulty and you do nothing, you will get no help, even if you do. But if you do talk about it, the likelihood is that you will get support, you'll have people around you. And that's the other thing, is a lot of the services that are available will only be available if you're diagnosed.
1: Right. Okay, so go and see someone if you...
2: Go and talk to someone, and come to us. Mm-hmm. If you're not sure and you don't want to go and see a doctor, every conversation with us is completely confidential.
1: So talk a little bit about that then, Kate. So coming into the Moments Cafe, coming into Memory Matters, isn't just about coming in, having coffee and a cake, or it could be, but you've got specialists on hand, people who know how to listen, know how to help you navigate your way through what could be a bit of a minefield.
2: Absolutely. And it is. You don't know what you don't know. Mm. And I think that's a really key point to it. And having time with people. So, yes, you can come into Moments Cafe, you can sit down, have a coffee, cake, and off you go. But that also might be the way that you pluck up the courage to come upstairs. Mm-hmm. We've got a lift as well, so don't worry about that. But yeah, so we do have dementia specialists in our building all the time. And what they can do is sit down and just talk through what's on your mind. Sometimes people will come in and go, I think I've got dementia. Some of the time it might not be. Some of the time it might just be, you know, a whole raft of stress that people are carrying. It might be the menopause. It might be a million different things that are, you know, messing with your wiring. But it also might be the precursor to dementia, in which case we can talk through all of the things that you might need to think about. We can give you lots of ideas on where you can go. We can actually signpost you to places. If you're really struggling, and actually somebody's been living, a lot of people live sort of 2 or 3 years at least with quite serious memory difficulties before they even have a conversation. And sometimes it's too late then. We're hitting crisis point.
1: Yeah.
2: So actually guiding people the right way. We link really well with the memory service in the NHS, and quite often we can refer very quickly to those people just to say, actually, these people are really struggling, this is what we need to do. But also sharing information on the kind of things that you might want to think about. And that can be a million different things. It might be, you know, write a bucket list and go and do some amazing stuff. If you've just been diagnosed, make the most of your life. You know, what's on your bucket list? What do you want to do? Go and do it. Don't wait. It might be, I'm not sure what I need to do about power of attorney or banks or money, or I don't know how to tell my kids or my grandchildren, or even with those with young onset dementia, I don't know how to tell my work. And I don't, you know, I'm looking after my parents and my kids, and I've got a memory difficulty. So navigating some of those really tricky conversations is what we do best. Yeah. And quite often we will facilitate a conversation with family members in our building. Mm. It's like, why don't you come in with them for a coffee? We can sit downstairs in a quiet corner so that it's not clinical and it's not scary, but come and talk to us and we'll just help you have some of those conversations.
1: I'd be good. I want to talk about family because I've got a question about family. But if we start, I know if I ask that question, we'll be here and run right over the next song. So let's take a break for some music. We're back to hear more from Kate and Maddie about Memory Matters right after this.

0: 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An encounter with God.
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3: Do you know him? I don't mean about him. Not a word you've read in a book or a line you heard in a sermon. Have you experienced him? The relentless tenderness. The love that is never based on our performance. The love that knows no shadow of alteration or change. Have you allowed yourself to be loved in your brokenness? Right now, not after you get your act together, but now, wounded, frightened, tilting toward despair. Come now, depressed, covered with shame, guilt, anxiety, fear. And Jesus, I'll meet you right where you live and love you as you are. Not as you should be.
0: When you think about that, it's incredible, isn't it?
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5: We're talking with Kate about Memory Matters. Kate, thanks ever so much. Kate Smith, chief exec of and or founder of and many other things to do with Memory Matters and Moments Cafe. Kate, a question I had that sprung to my mind would be people listening who are relatives of people who think, hang on, is something happening with mum or dad or my husband or my wife? Does that happen often that people want to come and talk to you about their relatives? And if so, what would you recommend?
6: Yes, all the time. Family members will notice much quicker than those that are affected by the memory loss. And families sometimes notice it when they go and visit relatives and haven't seen them for a while. And interestingly, I was talking to a whole group of carers and people with dementia about this only a couple of weeks ago. It's like, what was your experience? And they said, oh yeah, we knew something was going on for a good couple of years, maybe 4 years before, you know, the gradual decline. Quite often, the conversation is, how do I bring this up with my mum? How do I say that without upsetting her? Because, you know, I've mentioned it and she flew off the handle and said, don't talk to me about it. The likelihood is that's fear. And actually starting a conversation with, I'm finding this conversation really difficult because I know you're going to be frightened if I bring it up. But I want us to be able to talk about it so that I can help you.
5: Brilliant.
6: Is an easier way. So just explaining and talking through what that emotion might be first enables that emotion not to come up.
5: That's really sound advice. That's really good. Good standard practice in a number of situations. I know.
6: In all situations, bring up the emotion first is always it's always an easy segment into that emotion already being allayed.
5: Totally off topic. I love watching Mortimer Whitehouse Gone Fishing. Their riverbank conversations. But the doctor who goes on there, when he was talking about men's mental health issues and how do I talk to the doctor, began similarly with, I feel really awkward talking about this, but I've been feeling a bit down. Just an opener to get over that hurdle of, I'm afraid of this and I don't know where to go.
6: Yeah.
5: So great advice. And so for family members who are struggling with how do I bring this topic up with mum or dad or whoever, can they come in to you to just talk through first?
6: Absolutely. Yeah, that's exactly who we're here for. And actually, not just family members, but actually if you're a professional carer looking after someone with dementia and you don't know how to have a conversation with somebody that you care for, come and talk to us. We've also got loads of stuff on our website about how to communicate effectively with people who have got memory difficulties. But yeah, come and talk to us. We'll give you some handy hints and some phrases that you can use. But also, on the flip side of that, quite often people will have memory difficulties and not want to go to a doctor and not want to talk about it and not want to engage in it. And that's fine. You know, you don't have to.
5: Yeah.
6: But what's important around that is if the family members around that are struggling with that. That's a really challenging space to be in. If your loved one, you know, has got a dementia but they don't want to talk about it or they don't want to go to a doctor, actually making sure that that person who doesn't have the memory difficulties is supported is also what we do.
5: And that's a difficult journey implicit in what you've said there, where there will come a point where people are going to need more support than they perhaps want to have. Do you get involved with helping? The answer is going to be yes, but how would you get involved with supporting family in that kind of situation? Because you've got the tension, I guess, of an individual resisting Probably masking, I would guess. I guess people mask it when they have memory issues. And I know I've got a few little tricks already when I forget things. But that must be really like complex to work through, because you're handling somebody's individual rights and value as a human being and how they perceive themselves, and the need for the family and the desire of the family to care and prepare for the future. Your people must be really tactful in that.
6: Yeah, and I think we have to be too, and thinking very clearly about, which is why I say to people, come early. Because actually, even if you come and see us at the early stages of your memory difficulties, you say to me, do you know what? I don't want to go to a doctor. I don't want to be diagnosed. I'm not interested. What's the point? All of those questions we hear all the time. And the family members are saying, yes, well, that's okay. But what about me? I need to be able to look after you. Then we open a conversation about, okay, what do you want it to look like? Write down your wishes now. Talk about that right now, so that should that get any worse, your loved one already knows what to do, because you've already told them a long time before. It's almost like a wishes document. This is what I want. And I've had this conversation with my kids. You know, I've had plenty of conversations with my kids around, you know, please put me in a care home. I don't want you to look after me. I definitely don't want you washing and dressing me. You know, I want professionals to do it. So please, when the time comes to it, I'd like to go into a care home. Thank you very much. And they're all like, oh, what? Why would you want to do that? And it's like, because they're amazing. Why would you not want to go there? You know, there's some amazing care homes. They're professionals. That's what they do. So having those conversations are really important, actually, at any age.
5: Yeah.
6: You know, let people know what happens. Nobody knows what's around the corner for any of us.
5: It's all these difficult conversations about, I mean, some things inevitable in life. We are all going to die. Let's have that conversation. That's taken quite a while to get brought onto the table, and it's still difficult in some situations. As you say, dementia, not a certainty for everybody, not a function of old age. It's a disease that can happen, but doesn't happen to everybody. But still, having that conversation early seems to be the way to go. You've outlined it, but why would you? I know why you would not, but really, if we can get past that hurdle. I liked your idea, and is it as helpful as it sounds? Maybe it just me subjectively, because I write. So the idea of writing without being in charge of my communication so that I can just put that down seems to be super helpful.
6: Yeah, and actually do that on your own in a really nice place. And when you think, if everybody says, it sounds a bit morbid, isn't it, to start to think about actually the end of my life. But why would you not plan the end of your life like you plan the middle of your life? Because actually, if I don't have the ability to say what I want, somebody's going to make that decision for me, and I don't want to wear purple, and I don't want my sons to wash me. So there's a bit about, and for God's sake, don't put milk in my tea. That's really important.
5: Forgive me, wearing purple?
6: Yeah, I'm not a purple kind of girl.
5: Okay. Oh, right. Okay. I thought there was some whole colour-coded thing that I missed in life.
6: I always used to laugh with my husband because I was losing my eyesight, and he said, that's great, because I'll dress you in exactly what I want you to wear. And I was like, don't put me in purple. But sharing your wishes, and actually anybody can do that at any time, and you stick it in a cupboard and you seal it up and you sign the back of it and you say, to be opened upon the death of, or when I'm unwell, open this is going to tell you what I want. The joy that gives families and the stress that relieves people when they're at that point is just immeasurable.
5: Great place to leave it for now. We'll come back after this next track. Maybe Maddie, we can have a chat with you about how people can support and what your role is in support or engagement. But we'll talk with Maddie and we'll talk with Kate more about this right after this next track.

Bible, the church, the roadside, the hillside, and become places made sacred by the

you'll never forget. My journey, on the roadside men were kneeling, women were crying to God for mercy. God was moving in mighty revival power, and the desert was made to rejoice and blossom as the rose. So real, so wonderful.

0: If you've just joined us on Community Matters, you can catch up with this interview on the listen again. We'll give you the details for that later in the programme. Maddie, can we talk to you?
1: Hi.
0: Kate and I probably narrowed on too much. Kate has talked very comprehensively and very informatively about your work at Memory Matters. What is your role like? Tell us a little bit about your role. What do you do?
1: Well, it's a new role. So I've been with the team for just over 4 months now. The purpose of me being there really is to raise their profile, get more people to understand what it is that they do, to hopefully touch as many families as we can that need our support, because whilst we have a lot of people using the service, there's still so many more people that don't know who we are and all the fabulous things that we do. So that's one of many of roles. Also to encourage people to support us in whatever way they can, whether that's through fundraising. We've recently launched a fundraising campaign called Create Your Own Adventure in Aid of Dementia. So the idea is to make fundraising fun, because I think that's really important. There's other things that you could do, just as Kate said, about coming in and using the cafe. For every cup of tea you drink and slice of cake you eat, you're supporting the hub. We've got business space as well, amazing, vibrant business space that local businesses can use. There's lots of different ways to support us, making a donation as well. That's super important. But I think it's just people understanding who we are and what we do is really important. So just having the opportunity today just to talk about important topics that I think affect, well, now it's 1 in 3 people. So I'm sure almost everybody listening will be touched by dementia in some way today.
0: Yeah. I think if 1 in 3 people are going to get dementia, then everybody is involved in dementia somewhere, in terms of family members or knowing somebody.
1: Yeah, exactly. It's affected, whether it be you directly, a friend, a family member. It affects the whole family when you receive a diagnosis of dementia.
0: Yeah. What kind of fundraising events and opportunities have you got? Creative, I completely didn't get it.
1: Adventure in Aid of Dementia. So it's just basically saying, look, anything, you can create anything fun, let's make it fun. We had a guy recently, it was last Friday, and he did a cycle from the West Midlands to Plymouth, raised over £3,000, which was just fantastic. Yes, it was hard going, but it was also deeply rewarding. It was so emotional as well, because at the end, he was met by his friends and his family member. Both his mum and dad were there, who have both used our services at Memory Matters as well. So it's just about doing something that's really good for yourself. You know, if we all need to challenge ourselves from time to time, to set yourself a new challenge, a new goal, and if you can possibly do a little bit of fundraising alongside that, that would be absolutely fantastic.
0: Awesome, that's really good. And so people that would want to get involved in that and find out more, what's the best route for them to do that?
1: Lots of different ways. I mean, as we've mentioned, we are just above Moments Cafe in town. You can pop in and see us. You can give us a ring. Telephone number there is 243333. Address is 69A New George Street. You can drop us an email at hello@memorymatters.org.uk. Not that I expect anybody to remember this, or just give us a Google and we will pop up straight away. Just type in Memory Matters and we'll come up, and you can find lots of different ways to.
0: Well, if you're listening and you've thought, where's my pen? I didn't get a pen. You didn't tell me that was going to happen. Don't worry. You can catch it on Listen Again. Also, email studio@crplymouth.co.uk, like usual, and we'll get all that information out to you. Google Memory Matters, actually.
1: And I think
0: indeed. You'll pretty much find all that as well. If I turn back, Kate, to yourself, the Memory Matters, is it just in Plymouth that you've got this? I say just as in, is it in the best sense of that? Is it focused on Plymouth?
2: Plymouth is where we are based. So the services that I've talked about today are in Plymouth, but we also spread across Cornwall too. So we currently have cognitive stimulation therapy groups running across Cornwall, and we also run a dementia advisor service that works with the NHS across the whole of the north and east of Cornwall too. So a fair whack of stuff going on at the time. So whether you're in Cornwall, whether you're in Plymouth, you can contact us. And the other thing about that is to say, actually, if you're not in Cornwall or in Plymouth and actually you're a little bit stuck on a question about dementia and you're not quite sure where to go, just drop us an email. We'll always be able to answer and help. We're very good at finding stuff that happens local to you, so I'm happy to do that.
0: And that could happen. We had Tracy White, who talks about trauma and trauma-informed stuff, getting inquiries from the Northeast because we're going out on the internet as well as locally in Plymouth. So that could happen. So get ready. So that's my thoughts in raising that question. You founded this 15 years ago.
2: Yeah.
0: With a motivation from your own heart, I really want to make this happen. Something needs to happen. I think we said off air that there isn't anything quite like it in Plymouth. It was the only dementia charity in the city. Was that right?
2: Yeah, that's right. And I think that there's a lot of misconceptions about it. We always hear, you know, there's some amazing charities around dementia. Don't get me wrong. The Alzheimer's Society is amazing. And Dementia UK, amazing. Do some great work. Memory Matters is the only dementia, solely dementia charity where any money goes locally and stays locally. So if you donate to us, it happens and helps people in our city. So if you're looking to fundraise for a dementia charity, that's us, because there isn't any others in Plymouth, basically. And your money will stay here and it will be supporting people from our city.
0: That's quite a key, because often when we're giving to charities, we do hear the negative stories of, oh, how much of that is going to admin, how much is it going to X, Y, and Z?
2: Yeah.
0: And everything's got to be administered, let's be real. But knowing that it's local, it's going into the local economy, it's ticking boxes for me in terms of generative economy and stuff. But anyway, let's not go there. Okay, look, we'll take a break for some more music. I want to come back and ask a couple more quick questions at the end, give you a chance to say anything that we haven't talked about that you want to talk about. But I can just see we've got another track lined up, so we'll come back and hear more from Kate and from Maddie after this.

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3: Well, we're coming up towards the end of the show here on Community Matters. 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Loads of our interview programmes are back on Listen Again. You can certainly get this one as well. Tell your friends, share it on Facebook, share it on YouTube, do all that kind of stuff. Right, Maddie, can I turn to you? I know that you've got an open day coming up.
4: Because
3: we talk, it's not magic or mystery or not super intelligent. You said to me you've got an open day, so I know that's true. Tell us about the open day you've got. And if you're listening to this after the open day date, then just ask when the next one is and go up on the website and find out. So, Maddie,
4: Thank you. What is it?
3: When is it? Why is it?
4: Yes. So it's taking place on the 27th of September from 10 a.m. till 2 p.m. So it will be just upstairs in the Memory Matters Hub, which is just above Moments Cafe. It's a completely free opportunity for anyone affected by dementia. So whether you have a diagnosis, you don't, it's you, it's somebody that you know, it's designed to best support you. We'll be there, obviously, talking about all of our different services. So as Kate's mentioned, there's things like understanding dementia. We'll be providing information on that, other information about our memory cafes, our CSTs and CST plus programs, young onset, different training packages also that we provide, but we've also got other outside agencies as well. So there will be free financial support, free legal advice and oodles of different organisations there to best support anybody affected by dementia. So as you mentioned, it is on the website. We also regularly put things on our social media, so if somebody is affected by dementia, if they check us out on Facebook, we've always got lots of information about this, and lots of other useful tips on dementia as well that somebody may find helpful. It's also on the website. And one other thing to mention is that everybody's receiving 10% in our cafe that day as well. So
3: All right.
4: Come in, okay. Have a cup of tea, have a bit of cake,

0: They're thinking, right, I haven't got a relative that I think has got dementia. I think I'm fine, but I'd really like to know more about this. Have you got capacity, because you don't, to just talk to someone who wants to find out more?
1: One of the most important things for us always to do is to share as much information as we can to destigmatise dementia. And right. If that means anybody's got a question, you know, what does this mean? Or, you know, I'm really interested in it. Or, you know, I'm thinking about going to work with people with dementia. What's the best route? Anything like that is open to anyone. Come and talk to us about dementia. It's my favourite subject. I could talk about it forever.
0: I just love it. I love it when people are really, really positive about really difficult subjects. We've got, who is it? Robert Maltby at St Luke's comes in, talks about death. And he's like, I'm not going to call it passing away. I'm not going to call it anything. It's called about death. It's going to happen to all of us.
1: Exactly.
0: And he's got a really positive take on it. It's really helpful because it is. It's just part of life, isn't it?
1: Yeah. And actually, you know, the fear just makes it worse.
0: Yeah.
1: You know, fear just stops you from moving forward. So get rid of the fear. Mm. Think about the fun. And lots of people will, you know, some of our beneficiaries talk all the time about, I love coming along and spending time with you because it doesn't matter if I don't remember anything. Mm. It doesn't matter because nobody else can either.
0: Yeah, yeah. I do love your enthusiasm, Kate. I think it's great. Do you think, personal note, the fact that Mum was a nurse and you've been a nurse, because my mum was a nurse, and conversations at home were always like totally blunt and straight to the point. Like, Uncle Jack, he's not a bit poorly, he's got cancer and we're looking after him, and there was no, and it just opened the whole thing up. Do you think a nursing background has helped you have that?
1: Definitely.
0: Frank and positive attitude.
1: Yeah, absolutely. I mean, nurses call a spade, be fair, and they see the most challenging and the most difficult of situations in human nature ever. Mm. And I think being a nurse and being part of a space whereby you can talk openly about those kind of things, and actually you can say, oh God, you know, that's a bit scary, that's a scary subject, or oh, that makes me feel a bit uncomfortable, is all right.
0: Yeah.
1: And it's all right for everybody. Mm-hmm. It's a bit like talking about money, is it? Nobody ever wants to talk about money, but everybody's got it and everybody worries about it.
0: Yeah.
1: It's the same thing. You know, everybody's going to get older, or everybody's might, you know, become unwell. So let's talk about it so that actually that path's just a bit easier.
0: Absolutely right. Absolutely. Well, look, Kate, it's inspired me from both of you, and particularly from your enthusiasm, Kate, around the conversation, to see it in a much more... And why would I put this? Not light. Light is a good word for it. A much more light context where you've shone a light on it. That's what it is. Something's come out of the dark and into the light. That's what I'm trying to say. And it's something that can be freely, openly talked about. And it's, hey, let's go and have a conversation. Knowing that you've got a nursing background and a specialist background in that, and you're like with an authority on it saying, hey, we can talk about this. That's super encouraging for me. Hopefully it is for the listeners. And I really want to thank you both for coming in and sharing what you've shared about it. Really think it's helpful for all of us. Thank you very much.
1: Thank you.
0: Okay. So if you want to find out more, check out, just Google Memory Matters or whatever search engine you use, because Google isn't the only one. 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Check out our socials, like it, share it, do all the stuff you're supposed to do with it. Thanks for being with us on Community Matters. Thank you, ladies, for joining us today. And we'll catch you next time on the programme. Don't forget, we're here 24/7 for you. 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
2: From the Sky News Centre at midday, the Prime Minister's accused Elon Musk of trying to whip up division in the UK over the murder of Henry Novak. The billionaire owner of X has posted repeatedly about the teenager's murder in Southampton, calling his treatment by police heinous. An investigation's underway after officers handcuffed him as he lay dying last year. Sir Keir Starmer says we should react calmly.
3: We need to also assert who we are as a country, because Musk, again, has been interfering in our politics in the last few days, trying to whip up division. That is not who we are in Britain. In Britain, we are reasonable, tolerant people.
2: Hezbollah says it's rejected an agreement for an Israel-Lebanon ceasefire. The deal depended on the Iran-backed militia group stopping its attacks on Israel. A review suggested NHS staff shouldn't wear political badges at work or wear their uniform to marches. Lord John Mann says his inquiry into anti-Semitism in the health service found Jewish staff commonly feel ostracised. MI5's alleging Chinese spies are targeting UK government and military staff on job websites. A bulletin released by intelligence alliance the Five Eyes powers claims they're trying to access classified or sensitive information. Our security and defence editor Deborah Haynes has been looking at the group's warning.
4: It said they place bogus job adverts for foreign policy and defence analysts on platforms like LinkedIn. Candidates are pressured to provide information that isn't in the public domain, with the fake recruiters ultimately hoping to get their hands on privileged information that helps China.
2: Beijing's previously denied accusations of spying. A retailer's announced that it will refund shoppers who take back their used tents. Decathlon says it's launching the scheme to stop people abandoning them at festival campsites. And Emilio Gay's first innings as an England test cricketer lasted just 25 minutes as he fell for 8 runs on his debut against New Zealand. A short time ago, the players were taken off due to rain, with England on 24 for 1 at Lord's. That's the latest. I'm Imani Rana.
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2: 2 months ago, I was a total atheist because I spent 3 years in the army and 3 months of that was in the Gulf War. A lot of the things that I have seen and done do not give you the belief that there is anything out there. I came on the Alpha Course because of my wife. The Alpha Course is a set of videos with a man called Nicky Gumbel that talks about Christ and explains it in easy words and helps you to understand that it is real. After coming to the Alpha Course, it's made me think whether there was a God. It also brought up a lot of questions such as, well, if there was a God, why? Where did all the things happen? Where was he when I needed him? And why was I let down by him? And that was when I came to realise that there is more to it than just thinking that it's going to be there. You have to believe. And it teaches you that the things in the past can be healed and will eventually go. Then last Wednesday I became a Christian, and at one point I was always angry. Now I'm relaxed, and it's the best decision I've ever made.
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Jesus, I Love You by Nona. 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

To stabilise your relationships is going to take some hard work and heavy reassessment. There is a desperate need for sensitivity, giving love, a listening ear and a gentle spirit. We need the humility and the patience of Jesus to be a true friend and a genuine lover. This is John Smith.

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6: From the Sky News Centre at 1, the Prime Minister will meet the family of murdered student Henry Novak in Downing Street this afternoon. The 18-year-old died in handcuffs, falsely accused of racist abuse by his Sikh killer in Southampton in December. There have been violent protests. Sir Keir Starmer's accused Elon Musk of trying to whip up division in the UK after the billionaire repeatedly posted about the murder.
7: Just listen again to what the family are asking of us, which is to remain calm, to show the leadership that's needed here and not allow this case to be used to whip up division. It's clear there are questions to be asked and the IOPC is looking at that.
6: A review into tackling anti-Semitism says NHS staff should be banned from wearing political badges at work. Labour peer Lord Mann says he wants to see sophisticated leadership to make sure Jewish patients can use the health service safely. Hezbollah have rejected an agreement that would see a ceasefire between Israel and Lebanon. The US-backed deal would depend on the militant group stopping their attacks across the region. There's a warning Chinese spies are posting fake job ads on LinkedIn to get sensitive information. MI5 says government and military staff are most at risk from the aggressive online recruitment strategy. Hundreds of women with ovarian cancer are due to be offered a new treatment after it was approved for NHS use in England. A significant proportion with the disease are not diagnosed until it's at a later stage, meaning it's harder to treat. It's the first ovarian cancer treatment in 20 years sanctioned for the health service. Victoria Clare from the charity Overcombe says it's game-changing.
8: This treatment gives hope and quality of life and length of life to people at point of platinum resistance. So when the treatments that are available previously were just not working. But also, it actually gives hope to the whole community.
6: And Stormzy has been fined more than £500 after he was caught using a mobile phone in his Ferrari in southwest London. It's a second driving offence for the grime artist. That's the latest. I'm Imani Rana.
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0: Fear is the latest release from NF and is a deeply vulnerable project that sees him shift towards a more acoustic pop rap sound.
1: Is this what you want now? On the verge, on the edge. Is this what you want now?
0: It's a gritty 6-track collection marked by raw emotion, exploring fear, honesty, and mental health. 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

Have you ever felt like life is just not going the way you planned? Maybe feel your mistakes are holding you back. Maybe you've been hurt so deeply, you wonder if moving forward is even possible. Here is the good news. God is not done with you yet. The Bible is full of people who failed, just like David, who fell, just like Joseph, and who ran away, just like Jonah. 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You're not too far gone. You're still here.

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1: DJ and music producer Topher Jones, better known as Rave Jesus, presents his debut album, I Met God on the Dance Floor. It's a 77-minute mix of uplifting beats and sanctified bangers. Including the Cross Rhythms radio hit, He's on the Move. You will also find remixes of hits by Martin Smith and Brandon Lake, and guest vocals from

Many people, of course, go through a religious period during their lives. This may be while they're still under the influence of parents, while they're in a certain group of friends, or at a time of a major personal crisis. However, as Jesus himself tells in the story of the prodigal son, they can pretty soon find themselves disbelieving and living just like everybody else. He also said that philosophical argument, a shallow religious experience, or the worries and riches and pleasures of the world can cause us to give up on faith. If you were once a believer, do you sometimes get

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2: From the Sky News Centre at 2, Keir Starmer's meeting the family of murdered student Henry Novak at Downing Street this afternoon. The 18-year-old died in handcuffs in Southampton in December, falsely accused of racism by his Sikh killer. The Prime Minister's accused tech billionaire Elon Musk of trying to whip up division. Nusrat Mehtab is a former Met Police superintendent.
3: We can all agree that the actions of the four officers were fundamentally flawed. Now, why was that? And I think that's important, but we cannot say that the whole organisation is systemically racist towards the white community.
2: New WhatsApp messages show the PM's top aide reached out to Peter Mandelson after he was sacked as US ambassador. Darren Jones wrote, "You've been doing such a great job and you worked wonders with Trump." The SNP's announced it's going to try to claw back more than £400,000 embezzled by Peter Murrell. His former chief executive used the money for a string of personal purchases. NHS staff shouldn't wear political badges, according to the head of a review into anti-Semitism in the health service. Labour peer Lord Mann says it's depressing that some Jewish people need to hide their identity or suffer lower standards of care. The government says it'll implement his recommendations. Karen Newman is from the Board of Deputies of British Jews.
4: Bringing politics into any kind of health interaction space has to be wrong because it pits people either side of a particular issue at the very moment when somebody is vulnerable and needs to feel and have confidence that they will be cared for.
2: The first ovarian cancer treatment in two decades has been approved for use on the NHS. The breakthrough drug's been found to extend lives and is said to be kinder on the body. And play has just resumed at Lord's after rain, and England have lost another 2 wickets on day one of the first test against New Zealand. The hosts are at the crease on 33 for 3. That's the latest. I'm Cam Hall.
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2: From the Sky News Centre at 3, the Prime Minister's accused Elon Musk of trying to whip up division over the murder of Henry Novak, whose family he's meeting this afternoon. The billionaire owner of X has posted repeatedly about the teenager's murder in Southampton, calling his treatment by police heinous. An investigation's underway after officers handcuffed him as he lay dying last December. Sir Keir Starmer says we should react calmly.

0: Calmly.
1: We need to also assert who we are as a country, because Musk again has been interfering in our politics in the last few days, trying to whip up division. That is not who we are in Britain. In Britain, we are reasonable, tolerant people.
0: Downing Street says it retains confidence in the PM's chief secretary, despite him telling Peter Mandelson he was sorry he'd been sacked as US ambassador. New WhatsApp messages also show Darren Jones appearing to criticise cabinet colleagues, including the Chancellor. Hezbollah's chief has called ceasefire negotiations between Israel and Lebanon shameless after rejecting a deal between both countries. The militant group is demanding Israeli troops fully withdraw from southern Lebanon. Hundreds of women with advanced ovarian cancer are being offered a lifeline. A drug that's kinder on the body and extends lives is being made available on the NHS, the first treatment for the disease added to England's health service in more than 20 years. Dr. Rowan Miller, who's helped run clinical trials, says it's groundbreaking.
2: The treatment's every 3 weeks instead of every week, so the patients really benefited from not having to come into hospital as much, and the side effects were much more manageable, and patients were able to get on with their life much easier. And then when we saw the data, we were all very excited to see that it actually provided a meaningful improvement in survival as well.
0: A fire's reportedly caused significant damage to a production line at Tata Steelworks in Port Talbot. No one was hurt. And England's cricketers are up against it on day one of the first test against New Zealand. A short time ago, the hosts were on 71 for 5 at Lord's. That's the latest. I'm Cam Hall.
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his second full-length project is a high-energy hip-hop release. I've been up late thinking straight by my bills. Hey, yeah, okay, I'm talking about that. Great love, good news, have you heard about it? 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And featuring guest artists like Torrin Wells and Tommy Royale. 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

0: A recent article states how some young people don't feel part of society, so they join gangs because they don't belong anywhere else. They find a brotherhood and a vent for their frustration against life. It is an aggressive lifestyle laced with violence and fear. What a way to belong. I've met many street kids who feel more at home in the streets than with their families. Traditionally, it is the family which has provided a nurturing base of love, commitment and community. While it can be good and fun for people to meet in groups, we can never expect a society to survive if we allow the gang to replace the family and the gang leader to be the substitute dad. Perhaps there's someone in your home who needs you to show them some love and an assurance that they belong.
1: Let's return to innocence.
0: This is John Smith.

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1: So a few years ago, my doorbell's rang. It's a woman about 35 years old. She asked, "Are you Brennan Manning?" I said, "Yes, ma'am." She started to cry. She said, "Would you please help me?" She said, "My daddy's at home dying of cancer. I don't think my daddy has long to live. Could you come and pray with him?" I said, "I'll be there in 10 minutes. Walked over to his house. He's lying in his bed with his head propped up in two pillows, and there's an empty chair beside his bed. I said, "Hi, I guess you're expecting me." He said, "No, sir, who are you?" I said, "Well, as an honest mistake, I saw the empty chair. I thought you were expecting company." He said, "Oh, yeah, the chair. You mind closing the door?" I closed his bedroom door. "Well, what's going on here?" He said, "Brennan, I've never told anybody this in my life, even my daughter. But all my life, I've never known how to pray. Until one day, 4 years ago, my closest friend had said to me, 'Joe, prayer, just a simple matter, having a conversation with Jesus.' Here's what you do. You sit down in a chair, you place an empty chair in front of you, and in faith, see Jesus on the chair, then you speak to him and listen as you would in a dialogue with your best friend." This old guy says, "Brennan, I've been doing that 2 hours a day now, and I love to do it. I'm careful, in fact, cautious. I do not want my daughter to see me talking to an empty chair. You know, she'd say, 'Funny farm for daddy.'" But he said, "You got a background in this, Brennan. Do you think it's prayer? That is so simple, so unsophisticated, so honest, so real. Yeah, that's true prayer." He said, "Thanks, I kind of knew that." I pray with him. Get back to my house, and 2 nights later, his daughter returned to tell me that her daddy died that afternoon. I asked that he seemed to die in peace. She said, "Yes, when I left the house at 2 o'clock to go to the store. Well, before I left, he called me over to his bedside. He kissed me on the cheek, told me one of his corny jokes. I got back just before 3 and I found him dead." But she said, "Brennan, strange, beyond strange. This is weird. At the moment my daddy died, he leaned over and put his head on an empty chair beside his bed."
0: Cross rhythms.
1: "Do you know that Jesus? Tell me about him. Do you know him?
2: Do you know that I've loved you from all eternity? And no matter what goes down, I'll not stop loving you.

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3: From the Sky News Centre at 4, Keir Starmer's meeting the family of murdered student Henry Novak after accusing Elon Musk of trying to whip up division in the UK. The 18-year-old was handcuffed as he lay dying in Southampton last December as his Sikh killer falsely accused him of racism. The teenager's father Mark spoke outside court on Monday as Vikram Digwa was sentenced to a minimum 21 years behind bars.
4: We do not want his death to be used to create further division, hatred or tension. We want his story to make our streets safer for everyone. That is why we are calling on the government to treat knife crime as the national emergency that it is.
3: A man's pleaded guilty to violent disorder and a weapons offence after protests in Southampton on Tuesday over Henry Novak's death. Another man's also appearing in court accused of assaulting a police officer. The SNP's confirmed it's going to try and claw back more than £400,000 stolen by its former chief executive. Peter Murrell spent the money on luxury goods, including a motorhome and two cars. During First Minister's questions, John Swinney angrily rejected growing calls for a probe by MSPs.

0: There can be no higher and more forensic investigation than a police investigation, and I therefore do not support the establishment of a parliamentary inquiry, because we've had an investigation and it convicted somebody for embezzling from my party's funds.
1: The Prime Minister insists he retains confidence in his top aide Darren Jones following leaked messages. They show him consoling Lord Mandelson after he was fired as Britain's US ambassador. A family of a girl who suffered brain damage at birth has been awarded £28 million. The settlement follows an NHS trust in East London admitting negligence in delivering her. And England's cricketers have had a poor afternoon session of day one of the first test against New Zealand. The hosts are on 118 for 8 after bad light led to an early tee at Lord's. That's the latest. I'm Cam Hall.
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0: It's a beautiful collection of songs written over several years in season of pain, waiting and joy. Featuring songs that explore sacrificial love and deep devotion, it's honest, intimate and full of faith. Jesus, I Love You by Nona. 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
1: Taking a voyage of discovery.

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That person who has strayed away

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Maybe you've been hurt so deeply, you wonder if moving forward is even possible. Here is the good news. God is not done with you yet. The Bible is full of people who failed, just like David, who fell, just like Joseph, and who ran away, just like Jonah. God used them all despite their circumstances. He helped them fulfill their God-given purpose. And He can do the same with your story. You're not too far gone. You're still here,

0: Fear is the latest release from NF and is a deeply vulnerable project that sees him shift towards a more acoustic pop rap sound.
1: Is this what you want now? On the verge, on the edge. Is this what you want now?
0: It's a gritty six-track collection marked by raw emotion, exploring fear, honesty, and mental health. Featuring guest appearances from MGK and James Arthur. 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

0: Hanson's song Weird depicts Western humanity as trying to find a place in the sunshine while all the while actually living in the shadows. They see people as being in pain and on the verge of going crazy, as screaming at the top of their voices, yet remaining unheard.
1: Isn't it weird? Isn't it strange?
0: Life certainly can feel weird sometimes. So where does one go from here? Shall we sit waiting for a sign, simply hope that our luck comes good? Or look for someone as weird as ourselves to share life with? The early Christians seemed so weird in their ecstatic love for God and one another that they were accused of being drunk and weird. They eventually transformed the Roman Empire, abolishing infanticide, the dreadful cruelty of blood sports and slavery. My advice is that we, like they, should be different, stand out from the crowd. How's the world going to change for good unless someone breaks the mold? Have the courage to dare to be weird in the right way. This is John Smith.

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3: From the Sky News Centre at 5, a driver who hit and killed a teenage boy while targeting e-bike riders has been jailed for life with a minimum 30 years. Zulkarnain Ahmed was driving down the wrong side of the road when he struck a 16-year-old pedestrian in Darnell in Sheffield last June. The 21-year-old, who'd admitted manslaughter, was found guilty of murder. This was him being questioned in police custody.
4: Now, I actually suspect that you don't know Abdullah, but yet he's been killed by your car. Why?
5: No comment.
4: Has he done anything to deserve that?
5: No comment.
4: And why is he dead?
5: No comment.
3: A man's been shot with a crossbow at the University of Surrey in Guildford. The victim, in his 50s, is in a serious condition in hospital. A 21-year-old former student there has been arrested on suspicion of attempted murder. The Prime Minister's holding private talks with the family of murdered student Henry Novak at Downing Street. The 18-year-old died in police handcuffs in December when his killer falsely accused him of racism. Meanwhile, Downing Street says Keir Starmer still has confidence in his chief aide. It's emerged Darren Jones WhatsApped Peter Mandelson on the day he was fired as US ambassador, saying he was sorry. Chief Secretary to the Treasury Lucy Rigby admits the texts leave her feeling not great.
6: Darren has been clear how he feels about this entire episode, how he feels about Jeffrey Epstein's victims, and I think he's asked himself some quite serious questions about what's happened.
3: Sainsbury's shoppers will only be able to buy white eggs in its own brand ranges in the future. It's for sustainability reasons. And England's cricketers are back underway after a dismal rain interrupted

0: day one of the first test against New Zealand. The hosts are on 126 for 9 at Lord's. Harry Brook has top scored with 56, while captain Ben Stokes was out for just 12 runs. That's the latest. I'm Cam Hall.
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Good stuff. Stephen Stanley with I Still Have You There. It's your Thursday afternoon show. Great to have you tuning in today. Really excited to bring you today's show. We have a wonderful little interview with artist Will Allen about one of his latest tracks called Healing Hurts. It's going to be a very, very good little interview about that song. So looking forward to that very much so. And keeping the music rolling, we have Rave Jesus featuring Sun with He's on the Move. And this first from the wonderful Rend Collective. This is Let It Roll.

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2: DJ and music producer Topher Jones, better known as Rave Jesus, presents his debut album, I Met God on the Dance Floor. It's a 77-minute mix of uplifting beats and sanctified bangers. Including the Cross Rhythms radio hit, He's on the Move. You will also find remixes of hits by Martin Smith and Brandon Lake, and guest vocals from

0: Good stuff. That was the Grey Havens with Shine, a wonderful band there. Tyler Hates Life up next with Lose Your Kryptonite. Healing Hurts with Will Allen will be coming in just a little bit, so stay tuned for that interview and conversation with Will and that track as well. Looking forward to bringing it to you. Stay with us for that.
1: If you had one shot, one opportunity, this is everything you ever wanted. One moment, would you capture it? Up slip.

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1: From a child star on Broadway to R&B hitmaker, we take a look at the history of Lee Varsey. We report on the rise of US singer and songwriter Patrick Mabry. And one-time Hillsong singer Aidan King speaks about relocating to the US and developing a solo career.
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3: 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Got the pleasure and privilege of being joined in the studio by a musician who is no stranger to us here at Cross Rhythms. That's Mr. Will Allen. Hi, Will.
4: Hi.
3: Great to have you in and talking about some music that you've written, which is always the nicest reason to have you in, to be totally honest with you. You've had a number of years kind of crafting your music part-time. It's always very impressive because you've got a full-on job as well as an architect. But the kind of the dream continues, the effort and energy and work continues in your musical ventures as well. So your latest record is called Healing Hurt. So tell us a little bit about this track.
4: Yeah, so it's kind of what kind of inspired the track was that verse in Matthew 7, chapter 7, verse 13. It talks about the narrow road. And I think so often we get the idea that life with Jesus or life in general should be easy. Mm. And we see on Instagram and everything else of the people who are living the perfect life. But actually, life's really hard. And I think the Bible promises us that, really.
3: Yeah.
4: You know, it talks about a hard life and. But God does promise to be with us. So that kind of sums up the song, really, I think, is that life is hard, but God is with us.
3: Nice. Love that. I love how, with all your music, we've talked about this in the past, but, you know, it's kind of pop vibes, radio-friendly. You know, you wouldn't put it in necessarily sort of like worship genre that you'd hear in churches. But your faith is really at the core of it, as you just described there, because it's an expression of what's on your heart, really, isn't it? It's an expression of the journey you're taking, which is kind of the case, I suppose, for most songwriters, probably, most good ones anyway, that it reflects what's going on in their life. So does it have particular personal resonance, this track of, like, you know, the title Healing Hurts? Is it a particular time in your life or kind of more reflective of general things for you?
4: I think it's both. Yeah, I mean, there are lots of things that everyone has that's hard in life, so I guess I won't go down any sob stories. But it's definitely personal. It definitely comes out of the depth of my heart. And I think, like, writing a psalm, you know, David would bring up all the messiness in his life, almost come to God with all his mess, and then say, "But you're faithful, God." And that's almost like what this song is, you know. I've kind of gone back and made it a bit more poetic than a dump of emotion. But it's kind of like that, you know. The story starts with someone who's lost and finds themselves walking down a slope. Is, you know, it's the first line, and you don't even know, you don't even recognize this journey towards darkness that you're going on. But when you do, it's like, oh my goodness, like, how do I get out of this mess? So yeah, I definitely felt like that. And I'm sure other people feel like that sometimes too. And it kind of culminates in a bridge where that talks about actually, like, God knows that darkness, like he's felt that pain. And so when we feel it, we know that God's with us, we know he understands, and actually he doesn't leave us to walk that uphill journey and that narrow road alone.
3: So good. So good. It's really interesting that you said what you did earlier in terms of the Christian life for many, and sometimes I suppose this is people who maybe don't have a faith. There's sometimes for some people they kind of think it's maybe a crutch, it maybe makes things easier, or like you say, that, like, you think, oh, you become a Christian, then your life's easy, or just in general, as you sort of said, there's a sort of perception that there is an easy life out there that we can, you know, as you say, you look on social media, all these people have it sorted. And we're just looking at, like, the best bits of their lives. So we're not really looking at it. I think it's a really helpful and kind of quite deep conversation, isn't it? Around suffering, around struggles, around you know, where is God in that? Mm. Why does God allow it? All of that. For some people, that's the thing that puts them off faith.
4: Mm.
3: But I love how you've said it there. And I don't know if you want to speak to it as well, but that whole thing of God being with us in that, you know, for me, with my faith, you look at the person of Jesus, the life of Jesus, you know, the suffering servant, to put that phrase to it. God coming down and actually suffering, like, with us, for us, on our behalf.
4: Yeah.
3: It's not an answer in the sense of, like, a linear, like, well, this is why suffering's allowed, because blah, blah, blah, blah, blah.
4: Mm.
3: But there's something in just the presence of Jesus with us in terms of our lives, but also, like, the stories of Jesus coming down, going through the cross, that's, to me, sort of, it is huge in terms of helping that, in terms of giving a hope, I suppose, beyond the suffering.
4: Yeah.
3: I don't know what you think to that.
4: Yeah, definitely. As you were speaking, I just had lots of different thoughts. But I think sometimes we want quick answers. I would say most of the time I want quick answers.
3: Yeah, yeah.
4: But I feel like God doesn't often give them. Like, sometimes, you know, we say all this, like, life, you know, the narrow road, life is hard, but sometimes God does heal miraculously.
3: Sure,
4: like,
3: sure.
4: Like, sometimes you break a leg and God heals it. But I would say most of the time you have to go through that healing process.
3: Sure.
4: And sometimes you need to wait to the end of the day, to the end of play, where God will come back and you know, restore everything as it should be.
3: Yeah, yeah, yeah.
4: But again, as you said, God is with us and all that. Other times we don't need a quick answer. We might feel like we do, but truthfully, we just need someone to be with us.
3: Mm.
4: And I actually, just yesterday, I saw this reel on Instagram where this guy who is a devout atheist said he would never go to church, but he was struggling with therapy and things like that and just wasn't getting better. So he came to church, and at the end of the service, they said, "Oh, does anyone want to come down and get prayer?" So he did. He went to the front and he got prayer. And the guy who prayed for him was non-judgmental and just said, "Hey, dude, like, what can I pray for you for?"
3: Mm.
4: And the guy who needed prayer, the atheist, he just said, "Oh, you know, blah, blah, blah, got some things messy, don't want to get into it." And the guy's like, "No problem, I'll just pray." And the atheist just started weeping and crying. And his response was, I think the Holy Spirit must have hit him there, and I hope that the Holy Spirit continues to. But he said it was just amazing that there's this space where, in church, where, you know, people aren't trying to fix your problems, they're just there with you.
3: Yeah.
4: And I think that's a beautiful reflection of God as well.
3: Mm.
4: Sometimes when he needs to, God intervenes, but other times God is just there, and he'll always be there, and he'll always be with us. And I think there's a lot of power in that. It's really hard because, when we want the quick answer, we want the quick answer. But, I'm grateful that God is with us.
3: So good. So good. Well, let's stop for some more music. I say some more music. Let's actually listen to that particular song. That makes the most sense. Let's listen to Healing Hurts by Will Allen and come back and have a bit more conversation with Will after
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3: this.
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0: You're listening to Cross Rhythms Plymouth 96.3 FM in conversation with Will Allen. You just heard Will's track there, Healing Hurts, which we were talking about before the before actually listening to it. And, you know, we were talking about that whole thing of the challenges of life, the difficulties, the sufferings we go through, the hard times that everyone faces. And that is reflected in the song and reflected in the fact that, you know, you said it right at the start of the first kind of answer you gave when I asked you about the track, is that the Bible, you know, faith, Christian faith, and the Bible doesn't promise an easy life. Mm. Far from it. Sometimes we can read into that. I don't really know where that's come from, but there's a whole kind of, you know, falsehood in some Christian circles that, like, it's all going to be great and stuff, but really isn't accurate to what the Bible's describing. Mm. And not least sometimes because we sort of end up in love suffering on behalf of other people, like taking on something of their struggles to help them, to be love to them. So you said earlier, like, God is with us, and then, excuse me, in time God calls us to be there for other people as well, and that can be a challenge too, can't it? So it's a really really powerful song that you've written there, Will. Talk to us then a little bit about the music side of it. Kind of where did that come from, and maybe the songwriting of it? Did the music come to you first? What was your inspiration musically?
1: So I've just started writing an album, actually, which I'm doing very differently to everything I've done before. So this song, I suppose, is in the old style of writing songs, which is definitely just purely out of emotion, and as you said in the last kind of section, that you know, is it personal? And it's like, yes, it's personal. Like, yes, it comes, you know, straight from the heart. Just pick up a guitar and start singing, like, how am I feeling in that moment. The chorus probably came first. It was actually it was a while ago that I wrote the song, but yeah, I think I had the idea that I wanted to write this song. So I suppose the meaning came first. I wanted to talk about what people don't often talk about, that healing hurts. That I think I started the song by the first line. I thought, instead of healing hurts, I thought wholeness hurts. I think that was like, you know, in order to be pure, in order to, like, you know, have this complete life, like, it takes time, like, it takes craft, like, it takes, you know, Jesus talks about being the gardener, doesn't he? And or the vine, and we're branches on that vine, and he cuts off the things that aren't good for us. So anyway, I'm getting to the meaning again, but yes, musically, it started with that meaning, started with just me and the guitar, and just playing around with different ideas around that theme.
0: Really. That's so cool. Yeah. So you had that theme to begin with then.
1: Yeah.
0: So musically, were you looking for things that sort of almost felt like it reflected that?
1: Yeah, definitely. So there's right at the start, there's a verse which is in 3-4, and the chorus is in 3-4, but there's this pre-chorus which is in 4-4, and that's the kind of, like, it's this change between walking down the slope and walking up the slope, and it becomes this change in rhythm. So yes, there's lots musically going on that reflects that theme throughout, of turning from the darkness to the light, and that difficulty and that that change that happens within us, for sure.
0: Amazing. I love it. I love hearing about the craft of songwriting. That's why I always ask those questions. It's really cool to hear. And I love, you know, there's hope in the title as well, in the sense that healing hurts. Like, you know, it hurts. There's that reality, but there is the healing part of it. And there's that fact, as you say, and you said earlier, that we are heading towards hope. We are heading, you know, whether in this life or beyond, as the Bible promises us as Christians, that Jesus will put all things right, and he will ultimately bring about righteousness and goodness, and that's reflected in our lives, and it's a process for us to get there. That healing does hurt, and there's that reality, but there is that hope, and that's what's really good, I think, is that, you know, in the pain there is hope, and I'd rather there be hope in the pain than not, I suppose is what I'm getting
1: at. Definitely. Yeah, I know we talked about, you know, people say, oh, the Christian life is easy, or you know, but truthfully, like, God is still good. Like, God is a healer. God does want what's best for us, you know. And I actually wrote this song alongside my last song, which is Happy, and that song came from a place of like, God does want, you know, good things for us. Like, he doesn't just want to punish us, like, or make us walk down this like narrow road. It's just that life is like that. Sure. And God wants to restore that, and he will one day, as you said.
0: Absolutely, yeah. Absolutely. Well, let's close off the interview by asking a very practical question. Well, where can people find out more about you, follow you, listen to your music, all that kind of stuff?
1: Yeah, so social media is the primary way. So on TikTok or Instagram or Facebook, wherever you are, or YouTube, you can find me if you type in W. Allen Sings. Wallen Sings. That's my name, is Will Allen.
0: And that's A-L-L-E-N.
1: That's right.
0: Okay. So W-A-L-L-E-N Sings.
1: That's right.
0: And that is on Instagram, most of the social media platforms. And then Spotify can be
1: on all streaming platforms. If you type in Will Allen, hopefully you'll find me amongst all the other Will Allens.
0: Great stuff. Great stuff. And this track, Healing Hurts, search for that specifically and you'll find it there. Good stuff, Will. Thank you so much, and wish you all the best.
1: Thank you so much.

centered on the theme of trusting God's plan even when life feels uncertain, and featuring guest artists like Torrin Wells and Tommy Royale. It's available now

Very nice. The wonderful Jonathan Ogden there with Remember. We've sat down with Jonathan at Creation Fest a few years ago. Very nice to do so as well. John McLaughlin up next then, taking you up to the news with Not There Yet. Loads more good music coming up in your next hour, oldies and goodies. Thanks for tuning in. And until next time, have a good one.

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3: From the Sky News Centre at 6, the Prime Minister's accused Elon Musk of trying to whip up division over the murder of Henry Novak in Southampton. The billionaires posted multiple criticisms of officers on X after they handcuffed the teenager when his killer lied about being racially abused. Keir Starmer's meeting the 18-year-old's family in Downing Street hours after they saw Conservative leader Kemi Badenoch. She wants party leaders to work together on solutions.
4: The only people who should gain now are young people across our country whose safety we're all concerned about, trust in the police being improved and the family getting closure and a meaningful outcome after the loss of Henry's life.
3: It's been revealed Britain's only female Royal Navy commando was killed in yesterday's military helicopter crash in Devon. Lieutenant Lily Mae Fisher died along with Lieutenant Commander Chris Gayson and Petty Officer Owen Green when the Merlin MK4 came down on a training exercise. A driver who mowed down and killed a boy who was walking along a pavement has been jailed for at least 30 years. Zulkarnain Ahmed hit Abdullah Yasser Abdullah Taleb as he sped down a street in Sheffield. The 21-year-old was found guilty of murder. Here's our correspondent, Molly Malone.
5: It was exactly a year ago today that he was hit by an Audi A3 when his murderer was driving down the wrong side of a busy road. Abdullah was the unintended victim. He had been targeting people on bikes as some kind of revenge attack.
3: A member of the University of Surrey's Guildford campus team has been shot with a crossbow. A 21-year-old former student's been arrested. The first ovarian cancer treatment in two decades has been approved for NHS use. The breakthrough drug's said to be kinder on the body. And England's cricketers have taken early wickets after being bowled out for 140 on day one of the first test against New Zealand. The tourists are on 8-3 at Lord's. That's the latest. I'm Cam Hall.
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2: 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We bring it back on this song. Here we go. Come on, Black.

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2: From the Sky News Centre at 7, the Prime Minister says he's committed to giving murdered student Henry Novak a legacy that goes beyond the awful tragedy. He says he's been profoundly humbled to meet the teenager's parents at Downing Street. The 18-year-old died in police handcuffs, falsely accused of racist abuse by his Sikh killer. Sir Keir Starmer's accused Elon Musk of trying to whip up division in the UK.
3: Just listen again to what the family are asking of us, which is to remain calm, to show the leadership that's needed here and not allow this case to be used to whip up division. It's clear there are questions to be asked and the IOPC is looking at that.
2: A driver will spend at least 30 years behind bars for mowing down and murdering a boy as he walked along a pavement. 21-year-old Zulkarnain Ahmed killed the 16-year-old in Sheffield a year ago today. A member of safety staff's in a serious condition after being shot with a crossbow at the University of Surrey in Guildford. A former student has been arrested. There's pressure on the Prime Minister's closest aide. Darren Jones sent Lord Mandelson a WhatsApp on the day he was sacked as US ambassador, saying he was sorry. The boyfriend of a law student who died after being dismissed by medics says she was failed in the final days of her life.
4: It felt like she was sort of just another name on a list rather than treating her as an individual. And Libby, because of her age and because of how she usually was just sort of treated as a time waster. And ultimately, because she didn't receive the treatment she needed, she died.
2: 20-year-old Libby Instone suffered stomach pains after returning from a trip with Theo Corbett in 2023. The North Tees and Hartlepool Health Trust says it's committed to learning from the tragedy. And England's cricketers are fighting back on day one of the first test against New Zealand. Ben Stokes' side were bowled out for 140 at Lord's, but have the tourists on 45 for 6. Ollie Robinson's taken 4 wickets on his return to international action. That's the latest. I'm Cam Hall.
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2: From the Sky News Centre at 8, the Prime Minister insists the country must choose unity and progress over division and hatred. Sir Keir Starmer revealed he was humbled to meet the parents of Henry Novak in Downing Street. Earlier, he accused Elon Musk of trying to whip up division in the UK as the murdered teenage students lay dying in handcuffs. Our chief political correspondent, John Craig, says the PM gave a pledge.
3: He said Henry deserves a legacy that goes beyond this awful tragedy. I'm committed to making that happen. He said, I'm determined that we do everything in our power to prevent other families from suffering such a devastating loss.
2: A driver starting at least 30 years in jail for running over and murdering a teenage pedestrian in Sheffield. 21-year-old Zulkarnain Ahmed was trying to target e-bike and moped riders. It's been revealed Britain's only female Royal Navy commando died in yesterday's military helicopter crash in Devon. Lieutenant Lily Mae Fisher was among three people killed when the Merlin MK4 came down during the early morning training exercise. England's exams regulator says it's closely monitoring the marking of an A-level maths paper. More than 15,000 people have signed a petition in 24 hours demanding a review. Liverpool have just confirmed former Bournemouth manager Andoni Iraola as the club's new head coach. He signed a two-year contract to take over at Anfield after Arne Slot was sacked at the weekend. Speaking ahead of the announcement, former Liverpool player John Barnes called for patience.
4: The manager coming in is coming into a good club with good players, with good attitudes, so hopefully it'll turn around. But once again, if it doesn't happen straight away, I'm urging the fans, forget about let's change the manager again and again and again, because we've seen that at Manchester United and Arsenal for years, and we do not want to go down that route.
2: And England's cricketers have recovered from a dismal start on a rain-interrupted day one of the first test against New Zealand. The hosts were bowled out for 140 at Lords before leaving the tourists on 61 for 6 in reply at the close. That's the latest. I'm Cam Hall.
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0: Husband and wife duo Nona present their debut album, Jesus, I Love You.

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1: The Clio November survey on women and their weight revealed that 62% overate due to boredom, 35 to depression, 20 owing to their relationship problems, and 13 owing to nervousness, and 10 owing to work-related stress. One lady said, "I always reach for a chocolate when I'm depressed." Of course, anyone knows that overeating doesn't cure or even help resolve our problems. It probably makes them worse. This compensatory approach to problems is one of the most commonly seen attributes of modern Western culture, one which believes itself to be intelligent, rational, and superior to all other cultures, past or present. Surely intelligent people would deal with their problems in a real way, focusing on their cause. But it is a help if we live lives of care and communication, such that our focus is not on ourselves, but on the liberating love of God freely given to all. This is John Smith.

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2: A frail black woman stands slowly to her feet. She's something over 70 years of age. Facing her across the room are several white security police officers, one of whom, Mr. Vanderbrock, has just been tried and found implicated in the murders of both the woman's son and her husband some years ago. It was indeed Mr. Vanderbrock, it had now been established, who had come to the woman's home a number of years back, taken her son, shot him at point-blank range, and then burned the young man's body in a fire while he and his officer partied nearby. Several years later, Mr. Vanderbrock and his cohorts had returned to take away her husband as well. For many months, she had heard nothing of his whereabouts. Then, almost 2 years after her husband's disappearance, Mr. Vanderbrock came back to fetch the woman herself. How vividly she remembers that evening.

0: And now the woman stands in the courtroom and listens to the confessions offered by Van der Brock, a member of South Africa's Truth and Reconciliation Commission, turns to her and asks, "So what do you want us to do? How should justice be done to this man who has so brutally destroyed your family?" "I want three things," begins the old woman calmly but confidently. "I want first to be taken to the place where my husband's body was burned so that I can gather up the dust and give his remains a decent burial. My husband and son were my only family. I want secondly, therefore, for Mr. Van der Brock to become my son. I would like for him to come twice a month to the ghetto and spend a day with me so that I can pour out in him whatever love I still have remaining within me. And finally," she says, "I want a third thing. I would like Mr. Van der Brock to know that I offer him my forgiveness because Jesus died for me to forgive. This was also the wish of my husband. And so I would kindly ask for someone to come to my side and lead me across this courtroom so that I can take Mr. Van der Brock in my arms, embrace him and let him know that he is truly loved." As the court assistants come to lead the elderly woman across the room, Mr. Van der Brock, overwhelmed by what he had just heard, faints. And as he does, those in the courtroom, friends, family, neighbors, all victims of decades of oppression and injustice, begin to sing softly, but assuredly, "Amazing grace, how sweet the sound that saved a wretch like me."
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2: From the Sky News Centre at 9, Sir Keir Starmer's promised to right the wrongs in Henry Novak's murder as he met the student's family in Downing Street. Earlier, the Prime Minister accused Elon Musk of trying to whip up division after police in Southampton handcuffed the 18-year-old when his killer falsely accused him of racism. Tory leader Kemi Badenoch wants cross-party work towards solutions.
3: The only people who should gain now are young people across our country whose safety we're all concerned about. Trust in the police being improved and the family getting closure and a meaningful outcome after the loss of Henry's life.
2: A driver who ran over and murdered a 16-year-old pedestrian in Sheffield's been sentenced to at least 30 years in prison. Zulkarnain Ahmed, who's 21, was targeting e-bike riders a year ago today. Volodymyr Zelensky's proposed a face-to-face meeting with Vladimir Putin in an open letter taunting Russia over the conflict. Ukraine's leader cited drone strikes, inflation and petrol shortages as evidence of more negative consequences for Moscow. Scotland's First Minister has angrily rejected growing calls for a Holyrood probe into Peter Murrell's embezzlement of SNP funds, the party's planning action to recoup more than £400,000 he stole. Liverpool have appointed Andoni Iraola as their new head coach. The former Bournemouth boss has agreed a two-year contract at the Premier League club, succeeding Arne Slot. Speaking to LFC TV, Iraola says he's really excited.
4: Obviously, you know about Liverpool. You know that it's a big club, a massive club, one of the biggest in the world. But feeling inside, you know, and understanding a little bit more of this club, and I always thought it's a special club.
2: And Ollie Robinson started his international return with four wickets to lead England's recovery on day one of the first test against New Zealand. The hosts were bowled out for 140 at Lord's, but reduced their opponents to 61 for 6 by the close. That's the latest. I'm Cam Hall.
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5: 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Mad Minute!
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0: those who wait. Scripture tells us that when we wait on God, He renews our strength. Worrying only leads to evil. Do you need a shot of the greatest stress-relieving energy boost of all time? Do you need joy? Do you need peace? Then be still before the Lord and wait patiently for Him! Dude, I think he just blew up.
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1: Press down for Earth.
0: Going down, down, down, down, down, down, down, down.
2: Verticality. 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Verticality.

0: bitterness over division and hatred. The Prime Minister's issued the comment after revealing he was humbled to meet the parents of murdered handcuffed teenager Henry Novak in Downing Street. He says the 18-year-old deserves a legacy that goes beyond this awful tragedy. A driver who hit and killed a teenage boy while targeting e-bike riders has been jailed for life with a minimum of 30 years. Zulkamin Ahmed was driving down the wrong side of the road when he struck a 16-year-old pedestrian in Darnall in Sheffield last June. The 21-year-old was found guilty of murder. This was him being questioned in police custody.
1: Now, I actually suspect that you don't know Abdullah, but yet he's been killed by your car. Why?
2: No comment.
1: Has he done anything to deserve that?
2: No comment.
1: And why is he dead?
2: No comment.
0: Volodymyr Zelensky has written an open letter taunting his Russian counterpart about the war in Ukraine. He's proposing a face-to-face meeting between him and President Putin. The SNP's confirmed it's going to try and claw back more than £400,000 stolen by its former chief executive. Peter Murrell spent the money on luxury goods, including a motorhome, two cars, video games and a £24 egg poacher. He'll be sentenced later this month. During First Minister's questions, John Swinney angrily rejected growing calls for a probe by MSPs.
3: There can be no higher and more forensic investigation than a police investigation, and I therefore do not support the establishment of a parliamentary inquiry, because we've had an investigation and it convicted somebody for embezzling from my party's funds.
0: England's exams regulator says it's closely monitoring the marking of an A-level maths paper. More than 15,000 people have signed a petition in 24 hours demanding a review. And ex-Bournemouth manager Andoni Areola has taken over as Liverpool's head coach. That's the latest. I'm Daisy Steele.
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it settles in. 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I'm just a veteran. Oh, I'm irrelevant? That's an ant to an elephant. I'm telling it, yelling it, whether you thinking you fly or you're elegant.

I'ma just sit up, I'ma just lit up. Cry me a river. For all my life, it's stuck all the time. Now I'm just back in the center. Yo, you in control, you got it all, even when I'm stuck in the middle. I know I got this, man.

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2: I'm sorry, Mr. Whitaker, I couldn't hear you. 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
2: From the Sky News Centre at 11. Keir Starmer's promise to right the wrongs in Henry Novak's murder.

0: a face-to-face meeting with Vladimir Putin in an open letter, taunting Russia over the conflict. Ukraine's leader cited drone strikes, inflation and petrol shortages as evidence of more and more negative consequences for Moscow. Scotland's First Minister has angrily rejected growing calls for a Holyrood probe into Peter Murrell's embezzlement of SNP funds. The party's planning action to recoup more than £400,000 that he stole. In sport, Ollie Robinson's inspired a comeback from England's cricketers at the end of a dramatic day. Day one of the first test against New Zealand. The recalled bowler took 3 wickets in his opening over at Lord's as the tourist closed on 661 for 6 in reply to 140 all out. Robinson says it's been a remarkable day.
1: When we looked at the pitch this morning, it looked like it was going to play a lot better than it did. They obviously bowled really well this morning against us, and we sort of knew that we had to follow suit, and to get, 6 down there at the end, it was great effort from everyone.
0: And Liverpool have confirmed the appointment of Andoni Iraola as the Premier League club's new head coach. That's the latest. I'm Daisy Steele.
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What a price he paid.

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He died that you'll be free. 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
1: Set me free. That lack of self-worth, being molested as a teenager by a babysitter that was supposed to be there to love me and instead gave me a counterfeit. He set me free from that shame.
2: Jesus has shown me that the things of this world truly do grow strangely dim once you choose to follow him. I used to chase the world and want everything it had to offer, and now I see that true joy comes from Jesus and not the world.
3: Jesus has freed me from pornography addiction, drug addiction, anger, anxiety, depression.
4: Yo, Jesus has freed me from weed, pornography, selfishness, pride.
5: It was good. Jesus freed me from arrogance. He freed me from pride. He freed me from self-righteousness, hate, jealousy, comparison, and now I'm walking with him.
6: Jesus freed me from having to work to be righteous. Like, it's impossible. I don't have to be better, do better, know more, understand more, or be right in my own eyes or anything like that. I get to just be and rest and abide in him because he did everything that I couldn't do.
7: God has set me free from the constant addiction to pornography. God has set me free from the addiction of smoking and doing drugs. Every day having to do the same thing just to be able to function and make it through. He has set me free from having to put my hope in such a false counterfeit, such as the world, thinking that other people and systems will solve my problem.
0: Right now I feel like Jesus is teaching me to just pause and to celebrate. A lot of times I don't celebrate victories because once I reach a milestone or a goal, I fix my eyes towards the next goal and I begin striving.
8: Something that God saved me from was addiction, and I'm freer than ever now. It's just glory to God.
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2: From the Sky News Centre at midnight, the Prime Minister's calling on the country to choose unity and progress over division and hatred following Henry Novak's murder. The 18-year-old died in police handcuffs, falsely accused of racism by his Sikh killer in Southampton in December. The incident sparked violent protests. Sir Keir Starmer says he was profoundly humbled to meet the teenager's parents at Downing Street yesterday. Ahead of that private meeting, he had this message.
3: This is a tragic case. We have to start with Henry. We really need to listen to Henry's family because they're asking us, as politicians, as leaders, not to use his case to whip up division, not to cause disturbances.
2: A driver starting at least 30 years in jail for running over and murdering a teenage pedestrian. 21-year-old Zulkarnain Ahmed

0: for a probe by MSPs.
1: There can be no higher and more forensic investigation than a police investigation, and I therefore do not support the establishment of a parliamentary inquiry, because we've had an investigation and it convicted somebody for embezzling from my party's funds.
0: Andy Burnham says he'll challenge Sir Keir Starmer for the Labour leadership if he wins the Makerfield by-election. Hitting back at Mr Burnham, Downing Street said the process for challenging the Labour leader has not been triggered. And the former Prince Andrew has been photographed with a large bruise on his face. The disgraced royal was pictured driving near his home in Norfolk. That's the latest. I'm Daisy Steele.
2: This is Cross Rhythms Plymouth.

so good. There's something, there's the only thing in my entire life that was greater than my fear is my conviction. It's the only thing in my entire life that was greater is my conviction that I knew he was who he said he was. Even if I hadn't experienced him in a certain way yet. Even if my experience and my understanding was small, I knew he was not. And so I want to sing this again, and I want you to let it rise from deep, deep, deep down.

0: child, I used to go to church and I believed in God to some extent, but as I got into my teenage years, I got pretty rebellious and I started to take drugs. Anyway, life went on, I got married, had kids, and my husband was an alcoholic and we both still drank and took drugs, and one day he'd had enough of life and he took an overdose of barbiturates, which is a very strong drug, and he'd taken handfuls. He lost consciousness and was picked up and taken to the hospital. He ended up on a life support machine. All his organs had packed up except for his heart. He was just basically dead. And at this point, I was sort of, I suppose, desperate, and my brother came in with the Bible, and I opened the Bible and it said, where faith is firm, it is also patient. And I just knew then, I didn't have a doubt that there was a God, and I had this real deep peace that God was with me and he was going to live. I just knew that there was a God, and that, you know, he did exist and that he could perform miracles, and he performed one for me.
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2: From the Sky News Centre at 1. Sir Keir Starmer's promising to right the wrongs of Henry Novak's murder. The Prime Minister's met the teenager's family in Downing Street and says he deserves a legacy that goes beyond this awful tragedy. The 18-year-old student died in handcuffs in Southampton in December after his killer falsely accused him of racism. Tory leader Kemi Badenoch also held talks with his parents yesterday.
3: Henry's last moments should not have gone the way that they did. One of the things that they said is that they would like to see the whole country coming together, cross-party support, across religions as well, everyone collaborating to make our streets and our country safer for our young people.
2: Andy Burnham says he'd enter a Labour leadership contest if one were triggered, becoming the first senior Labour figure to publicly suggest challenging Sir Keir Starmer. Downing Street insists no leadership challenge is underway, saying the Prime Minister won't walk away from the mandate he was given by voters 2 years ago. The Kremlin says it'll brief Vladimir Putin on an offer of face-to-face peace talks from Ukraine's leader. Volodymyr Zelensky also claims Russians are becoming less comfortable with the war as drone attacks increase and prices continue to rise. It's emerged Andrew Mountbatten Windsor received a private income from subletting three properties on his Royal Lodge estate while paying little rent for more than 20 years. A National Audit Office report says the arrangement was permitted under his lease, although it doesn't